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0: Hey, I'm Keith Stevens. To really get where you want to be, well, it doesn't happen with the snap of a finger. Kathy Lee Gifford knows that all too well. Now, you may know her from Live with Regis and Kathy Lee or The Today Show. But since leaving television, she's gotten involved in all kinds of music, movies, and books. One of those books is Hello, Little Dreamer.
1: We come out of it, the womb, with those dreams intact. And it's some of them are quick dreams. You know, I started putting on shows when I was a little tiny girl, singing with a hairbrush into the mirror. Others take a longer time. My father, one of my first memories on tape, we have it on, my father filmed me, a little girl singing, and I was singing Jesus Loves Me or I don't know, Mary Had a Little Lamb, one of those songs. And I stopped singing in the middle of it. And you can hear my voice say, "Where's the music, Daddy?" And my daddy said, and I love his voice on there. It says, oh, honey, you've got to learn to make your own music. And that's taken a lifetime. Every time I opened my mouth to sing, I learned something. Every audience I was in front of, I learned something. And finally now I'm writing. If you had told me at any time in my life, in your 68th year, you will be writing films that will go all over the world. You'll write them. You'll co-write all the music. You'll star in them. And it'll go all over the world. And then you're going to be doing oratorios with symphonies all over the world. I don't know how to write an oratorio with a symphony. I don't know how to write Broadway shows. I don't know how to write movies. But my Savior does. My Lord does. And He led me to every one of those. And we together accomplished it.
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0: to the river. 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
1: I'm Donna Cruz. You didn't become who you are all by yourself. Someone had to believe in your ability and give you a chance. Rodney Atkins is country music star who knows about the power an encouraging community has to help you follow your dream.
2: And I'll never forget the little town I grew up in, Carmel Gap. There's one pizza place there. It's called the Oasis. It's where if you want a little league game, you got to go to the Oasis. Your first date, the Oasis. So Miss Patty and Wally Jones have owned the Oasis forever. Back when I kind of wouldn't sing in front of people and I was just playing with friends on front porches, and she encouraged me to go in there and sing. There were people everywhere. It was unbelievable. That sense of community, people showing up, and everybody was encouraging me. I mean, that had a lot to do with me kind of facing my fears of singing in front of people. And she had t-shirts made up that she sold. At the end of the night, everybody wanted to buy a t-shirt, and I think it was maybe $500 or $600 that she got from the t-shirt. She gave me the money, and she said, go to Nashville.
3: Maybe your family sees you as faithful.
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3: To be faithful is to be reliable, steadfast, and unwavering. The Bible speaks of this type of faithfulness in four ways: as an attribute of God, as a positive characteristic of some men, as a characteristic that many men lack, and as a gift of the Holy Spirit. Now, as we continue with our look at the fruit of the Spirit in our parenting, faithfulness is a word talked about often in Scripture. Now, if you're like me, you want your kids to remember you as being faithful to God, reliable both in our relationship with our kids, but also the God we serve. They need to see us praying, reading His Word, and sharing it with others. As Christians, that's what He's called us to do. Are we doing it?
4: We want to hear from you. You can respond to this program at parentminute.org.
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17: We can't rely on an early evening storm, otherwise decreasing clouds through the night, lows in the mid-50s, northwest winds at 7 to 14 miles an hour, sunny for Monday with highs in the mid-70s, mostly clear Monday night, lows around 55, sunny in upper 70s on Tuesday. I'm meteorologist Matthew Harding on Uplifting and Encouraging the River.
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1: 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The River.

0: Hi, I'm Keith Stevens. If you're alive, there's a purpose for your life. Those are the words of Rick Warren, author of The Purpose-Driven Life. It's one of the best-selling nonfiction books ever. They're words that hit us at a deep level because behind every great dream is a great mission.
1: People often ask me, why do you think Purpose-Driven Life resonated with so many people? And I think it's because it answers the biggest questions in life. Why am I here? Who am I? Where did I come from? Where am I going? Does my life matter? You can live your life at one of three levels: success level, significance level, or survival level. Most people in the world live at the survival level. They're just barely getting by. A lot of people, particularly in America, live at the success level. It means options. But I've talked to a lot of people who have a lot of money and still feel unfulfilled. There's a hole in their heart. And it's because we were made for more than success. We were made for significance. Significance doesn't come from success or from status or from salary. It actually comes from service. Jesus said, "Only in giving your life away will you ever know what it means to really live." So the message of Purpose-Driven Life is really counterculture. In fact, the first line of the book is, "It's not about you." That's the most revolutionary counterculture statement you could possibly make, because everything else in our society says it's all about you. I talked to a businessman one time. He said, my life was changed by the forward march. I said, the what? He said, it's the four words in the book. It's not about you. I learned that it's not about me, and that the more I focus on serving God by serving others, the more fulfilling and satisfied my life becomes.
2: Uplifting and encouraging.
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0: God loves telling stories, and you know, there's a Bible full of history of the ways that God showed up for his people, you know, just in the nick of time. He shows up and does miracles. He does the unthinkable. And you know, there's so many instances in my life where I can look back and say, he really has never ever failed me. And it's funny, because when you get in a situation and it's not looking so good, it's so easy for us to freak out and just say, God, where are you? Have you forgotten about me? This song, Ain't No Way, is just all about that declaration. There's no way you're going to let me down. You've been there for me time and time again. As I look back over my life, there's not one time that you failed me, and you're going to show up for me now.
1: The story that made the song.
2: 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Heavy.

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1: Since I was 4 years old, I've wanted to be a pilot. Long story short, my family's had, you know, our share of troubles. There have been a few times where, you know, this dream of becoming a pilot has seemed like maybe it wasn't going to happen. Today, I'm 18 years old, and yesterday, I flew my first solo flight. The Lord has definitely been on my side every step of the way. You know, it's an incredible thing. I think everybody knows deep down that if there's something that they really want to do, it's just really, you know, God's plan for them to do, that it's going to happen, no matter how bleak it may seem.
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2: 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I'm just very thankful for everything you guys do.
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0: I'm Donna Cruz. Maybe you've thought that life would be better without roadblocks. At one time, Scott Hamilton might have agreed with you, but after his journey to the top of the figure skating world and battling brain cancer multiple times, his view has changed. Scott shares about the hope he has in his book, Finish First.
1: I tell the story in the book about Biodome 2, where they wanted to see if they could grow an atmosphere basically in a controlled circumstance. And they realized that trees would grow really fast, and then they'd come to maturity and they'd fall over. And they couldn't figure out why until they realized there's no wind. We need resistance to build that stress wood. We need resistance in order to, we need to be pushed and pulled in order to grow our root structure. We need to be moved and challenged all the time. Otherwise, we have nothing to hold us up.
2: Uplifting
3: and encouraging
2: the river.

0: uplifting and encouraging. The River.
1: Hi, I'm Keith Stevens. When you feel like you've hit rock bottom, what's left?
2: That God bless the broken road that led me straight to you.
1: Jay DeMarcus was a member of one of the most awarded country groups of the past decade, Rascal Flatts. But back in the 90s, he was part of a Christian band called East to West. After that ended, and before Rascal Flatts began, Jay had to really come to terms with who he was.
3: There was a series of life-changing events that happened that I really was lost for a little while, to be honest, and sort of really had to reevaluate why I believed what I believed. And the bottom sort of fell out after East to West happened, and it was really, looking back now, one of the most important times in my life, because I had to really strip away everything that I had believed or thought, and really had to come down to the most basic beliefs of Christianity. Did I believe there was God, and did I believe that God loved me, and did I believe that he sent his only son? It was really one of the best times in my entire life, because I believed what I believed, and I had faith, and I was truly living in grace because I believed it, not because I had been told to believe these things all of my life. All I could cling to was my faith, because I wasn't sure where the next dollar was coming from. I wasn't sure what my career was going to look like. And my mom, being the rock that she is, so many times I'd go, I just got to give up and come back home. She was insistent on me staying here, that God had a call on my life and God's hand was on my life. And even though I couldn't see it, there was a plan. I got up.

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6: The River Weather.
7: We can't rely on an early evening storm, otherwise decreasing clouds through the night. Lows in the mid-50s. Northwest winds at 7 to 14 miles an hour. Sunny for Monday with highs in the mid-70s. Mostly clear Monday night, lows around 55. Sunny in upper 70s on Tuesday. I'm meteorologist Matthew Harding on Uplifting and Encouraging the River.
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0: I'm Donna Cruz. Challenges can help you grow, but sometimes they can keep you stuck. So what do you do with the pain? David and Nicole Crank are the founders of Faith Church with campuses in Florida and St. Louis. Nicole also has a book called I Will Thrive. In it, she opens up about a past filled with abuse, poverty, and abandonment, and the secret to healing.
1: I have a letter right now from like a 50-year-old woman sitting on my bar at my house. And she's telling me the story that she has carried with her for 40 years. And we were at an event together. I spoke and it brought all of it back. She finally gave it to God. And for the first time in 40 years, she started opening her heart. And now she's working through it. And I've known this woman for over a decade. And it took that long for her heart to actually melt, to open up and get healed. And that's just my prayer for everybody, is that don't wait 10 years. When you start feeling that thing on the inside of you, I need to talk about this. I need to get this out. I need to give this to God. Forgive myself. Forgive other people. I have every right for the people that hurt me when I was in fourth grade. I have every right to carry that my whole life. But if I give up the right to carry that and I let God carry that for me, my life is going to be totally different. And you know what? God can handle those people a lot better than I can. So just letting it go and giving it to Him gives a freedom that your natural mind will tell you, hold on to that, hold that grudge, don't let them get away with that thing, or they're going to get away with it. And that's actually opposite of what lets you live a healthy mental life, a healthy emotional life, a healthy physical life, a healthy relationship life. You have to let it go. And then all of a sudden, they're not your responsibility anymore. And of course, I'm not saying don't pursue or press charges or not to do anything like that. I'll tell the story and I'll let God handle it.
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4: I had addiction and then I was an alcoholic. And I really kind of lost all hope. And one night I prayed and I really didn't know what. I just said, take this away from me. And that's all I could say. It took about 3 or 4 years and went down some real hard road. I got into a Christian home for women and I went there for 6 weeks. All of a sudden things just started going the right way.

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1: I can be a mule for God. And back in mountainous country, we need some more mules.
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3: 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They minister to American Indians. And today, Scott, why don't you introduce us to an Apache that's come to Christ?
1: One of them, his name is Novak Armstrong. He lives in a very rural community called Cibecue. It's at the end of the road. And he came to Christ. Somebody had given him the Word of God, and he took it to an old shack out back, and he opened the Word of God and got in that book for an entire week. He would tell you he was a bull rider. He used to bootleg. Very rough life. He did not have a missionary come in and disciple him or evangelize him. He simply had the Word of God, and that was enough. And God spoke to his heart and absolutely has transformed his life from the inside out. And in describing himself, he said, in our community, way out in these remote native regions, we don't need more people just coming and going. We need people that will come and plant themselves and partner with us. He said, I'm just a mule. I'm not like a racehorse with a pedigree. I don't have a college education. I've never been to seminary. But I can be a mule for God. And back in mountainous country, we need some more mules. And that just challenged my heart. What a message for all of us as Christians. Don't compare yourself with somebody that has necessary more talent and ability. Just determine to be used of God as a mule.
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0: 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The River.

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1: One of my favorite stories to retell is a student that came into the course that had been married 4 times. She didn't think that she had any business even wanting to be married again. Her picker is broke, is what she told me. My picker's broke. I don't think that I should be even thinking about getting married again. But then she had an amazing breakthrough when she signed our permission slip. So what this permission slip actually is it's just a prayer. It's a prayer about giving God control. Just taking your hands off all the things that you can't fix, that you don't know the answer to, and allowing Him to become emotionally involved in your life. Allowing Him to lead you and guide you. It's really just a prayer of teach me, show me, heal me, grow me. And so she signed that permission slip and she really had just a supernatural breakthrough. Within the first week, she started believing, I'm not damaged goods. There really could be a love story for me. And even if I've chosen wrong in the past, I don't have to live in that anymore. I can step into the future where I can choose right. I can do my heart work and I can begin to attract people that are going to treat me like I deserve to be treated.
2: Uplifting and encouraging.
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1: Because God's mercy is new every morning.
0: And every moment.
1: Uplifting and encouraging. The River.

0: uplifting and encouraging. The River.
1: I'm Brandy Lene. When people look at you, who do they see? Scott McIntyre was the first blind contestant on American Idol several years back, and he and his wife Christina have a podcast called Enduring Hope. They share a picture of what it looks like to have an impact on the world.
2: I was sitting inside an office. All of a sudden, this bright light hit me in the face. I'm like, where is that coming from? And I look outside and there's, you know, the sun is reflecting off the windshield of a car. It just like hit me right in the eyes. And I was like, wow, like that is so bright. Like I have to sit forward or backwards. Like I'm not going to be able to sit here, even though this bright sunlight is not coming directly from the sun. It's coming off this reflection. And I just immediately thought about us and how we can be that reflection of God's light to the world. And although they're not looking at the sun, they're getting the reflection through us.
3: That's really good. And it causes them to move and to make a decision, right? Just like Christina had to lean backwards or forwards to get out of the light in that moment. You know, that's sometimes how we feel as humans. We're like, God, I don't like you exposing this. But through that process, even though it's not fun, you know, as we turn those things over to God and as we start to adapt to being in his light and being comfortable in the light, we really experience eternal life and the beginning of that here on earth.
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10: About an early evening storm, otherwise decreasing clouds through the night, lows in the mid-50s, northwest winds at 7 to 14 miles an hour, sunny for Monday with highs in the mid-70s, mostly clear Monday night, lows around 55, sunny in upper 70s on Tuesday. I'm meteorologist Matthew Harding on Uplifting and Encouraging the River.
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0: I'm Donna Cruz. There are work friendships, neighborhood friendships, and even church friendships. But in her book, Point of View, Elizabeth Hasselbeck shares her life stories, including her time on Survivor, The View, and Fox and Friends, and opens up about the need for more than friendships. She has a need for trenchships.
1: It's a word that made me think about the people that decide to just get in the situation with you or next to you in your situation. And I think we're all in those. And so we all have those valleys. And so if you think about those valleys as like a trench, those that are willing to be near you and show up for you in those, I think there's something really valuable in your trenchships. And we're called to do that for one another. So when you know someone's suffering or going through a time, dig into a trenchship. Kathy Lee Gifford, I was probably in the biggest nationally televised like argument ever, walking around New York City, which was bustling and felt so alone. Yet she was the one person who said, let's meet for lunch, like in a public place. This whole city hates you, but like, let's get together and let's just have lunch. And she breathed life into me, and she gave me the peace of God that comes from the word during a time where I really needed it. That's a trenchship.
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0: I'm Donna Cruz. If you want to find true success, one thing that can easily get in the way is comparison. Tim Tebow is a Heisman Trophy winning quarterback, former two-sport pro athlete, broadcaster, speaker, and New York Times best-selling author with a new book called Mission Possible. One of the secrets to his success is gratitude.
1: I tell the story in Mission Possible of a few years ago going to speak at a great event in the Cowboys facility. But before I did, I got the chance to tour the Cowboys facility. It is immaculate. I mean, it is a joke. Like, Jerry Jones spent so much money on this thing. And literally, their weight room for their fans is nicer than any weight room I've ever been in before. And to an athlete, it is like, you're speaking my love language, you know? Like, this is ridiculous. But what happens is I start becoming envious and jealous and bitter. Not in a way that I was even meaning to, just in it was happening because I was thinking, wish I had that. This would have been awesome. But really what I'm saying to God is, God, you must have made a mistake. Because this is where I should have been. This is what I should be doing. But God, he's never had an oops moment. He's never made a mistake. And actually, something that we talk about in Mission Possible is a study at the University of Miami where every day one of the test groups write down one thing that they're grateful for. And at the end of it, that group has a significant change, a biochemical change in their body for the positive, literally just by writing down one thing every day they're grateful for. And I think it is so important that we choose to be grateful, not just because it changes our attitude, but it literally changes us from the inside out.
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2: Hi, I'm Donna Cruz. It's amazing the impact you can have when you don't even know it. The question is, what kind of impact is it? Mark Cook is a Hollywood producer and promoter with movies to his credit like The Perfect Game. He's also the author of The First Hour for Men, and he's a dad. His son Blake happens to be a NASCAR driver and a difference maker.
3: They emulate us. They want to be like us. As I look back, I'll never forget the time. He was about 5 years old, and I remember hearing something in the bathroom talking. And I looked in there, and it was my son. And he had my cell phone. He was in the mirror swearing. And I remember that had an impact on me. Well, when God got a hold of my heart and I began to strive to be a godly man and be a real leader and the spiritual leader of the house, thank God Blake was about 11 or 12. I used to pray with him every night, pray with him in the mornings. Now he's out in NASCAR. And every weekend, mostly, they're at a church. Like when they do Daytona, they're at Calvary Chapel, and they're giving their testimonies. I know for a fact that if God wouldn't have got a hold of my heart, and I would have kept continuing on the path that I was continuing on, Blake would probably still be a NASCAR driver, but he'd be running like his dad used to run. They follow us. They watch every single move we make. So as God began to turn my life around, it had a major impact on the family and the peace and the trust.
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5: 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But that, I took that word to the Lord, and I said, Jesus, what is the truth about this word? And what I found is that I was never pure. And Psalm 51:5 says, surely I was sinful at birth, sinful from the moment my mother conceived me.
7: Yeah.
5: And I had to come to a place where I realized that. And then I look in the Word and I see, who is pure? Jesus. Jesus is pure.
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10: The River Weather.
11: We can't rule out an early evening storm, otherwise decreasing clouds through the night. Lows in the mid-50s, northwest winds at 7 to 14 miles an hour. Sunny for Monday with highs in the mid-70s. Mostly clear Monday night, lows around 55. Sunny in upper 70s on Tuesday. I'm meteorologist Matthew Harding on Uplifting and Encouraging the River.
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0: I'm Donna Cruz. Patience can seem like a lost art in our instant everything world. Tim Story is a life coach to the stars and a regular contributor here on Keep the Faith. One of Tim's secrets to success is simply time.
1: Man, as a kid, I used to love to go to the LA Dodger games. Helmet day. I'm 10 years of age. Me and my brother got free tickets from our next door neighbor. So my sister dropped us off, and man, we proudly were wearing those beautiful blue Dodger helmets on helmet day. And we had one little problem. When the game was over, we waited for her to pick us up. 30 minutes passed, an hour passed, an hour and a half passed. I got so mad thinking, where is she? I took my beautiful Dodger blue helmet and smashed it to the ground. Right when I smashed it, she pulled up in my parents' station wagon, and my brother said, "See, Timmy, had you waited a couple more minutes, you'd still be wearing your helmet." Wow, what a test. Through faith and patience, we inherit the promises. Don't be breaking your helmets.
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0: Here's the story that made the song.
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3: So who am I? Who am I? To question the pen in the hands of the author.
2: Back in December, Nick and I got together and to write a song with some of our friends. And one of the themes that kind of quickly came up is how even in the state of where we're at in our life, it's so easy to be hard on yourself, maybe not even like yourself or love yourself. And then we quickly began to talk about how, man, who are we to question the pen and the hand of the author? If God is, if his ways are so much higher, his thoughts are higher. And if you really think about it, there's nobody that loves us, likes us more than he does. Then who am I to be hard on myself and to question the way he made me?
1: The story that made the song.
0: On the river.

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1: My preschool, pre-kindergarten, and kindergarten teacher, she was all the same person. Her name is Miss Carol Jolly. She was my very first experience with a teacher. But I just remember she was so good at teaching us how to love learning. I just recently graduated with my master's in teaching in special education for preschool, and so she's kind of helped inspire me to do that. Thank you, Miss Jolly. I love you. 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
6: We think a lot about the afterlife. We wonder about it. We know it's coming eventually. And I think even more so as we get older, the reality of death gets closer and stronger. You find yourself losing more friends. And as you get older, one day you may realize you have more friends in the afterlife than you have in this life. And by the way, if that's the case, you probably need to start making some newer friends, okay? But I have XM Sirius Radio in my car. And so there's different stations you can listen to. There's 50s on 5, 60s on 6, 70s on 7, 80s on 8, 90s on 9, and so forth. And so I'll be listening to the music, and I don't like one song, so I'll go to another. And then it dawned on me the other day, I've lived through all of these decades. I was born in the 50s. I remember the 60s, the 70s, the 80s, the 90s. Hey, you know you're getting old when the 90s songs are called oldies now, right? And we start wondering, what's going to happen to me when I die? Where do we go? What's it like on the other side? If you put your faith in Christ, you can know with certainty you'll go to heaven. That is only the hope for the Christian. The Bible says to be absent from the body is to be present with the Lord, just right in heaven. It's such a great thing. Are you prepared for eternity?
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11: The verdict was guilty. 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

0: Denver. This is Raising Godly Girls Minute with Patty Garibay of American Heritage Girls.
1: Has your girl brought you questions surrounding cultural preferences or identity? 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God designed your girl to seek acceptance, but from Him rather than the world. So if your girl comes to you questioning, speak to her core needs. Start with love. I love you. God loves you. Then move to God made you by His design. You reflect His glory on earth. Then reach across the relational chasm and ask gentle questions. Finally, be sure to listen. Through your faith community and Christian counseling, God will guide your girl in establishing a strong identity in Him.
0: Like what you've heard? Learn more about empowering girls through the love of God at raisinggodlygirls.com.
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5: 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Man, it's hard. It's hard for us from the day we're born. All you have to do is look at some children in a nursery, and you'll discover that it's hard. How about it? Have you ever observed little toddlers with toys? And the nursery worker says, hey, you have to share mine. Most of us think that the little that we have, if we release it, there either won't be enough for us or we'll lose the joy of not having it. But the Apostle Paul has the opposite view on things. He basically says that generosity also generates joy, and a joyful heart will be a generous heart.
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0: This is Anne Graham Lotz with Daily Light for Daily Living. There are serious consequences to sin, always, without exception. Galatians 6:7 confirms, "Do not be deceived. God is not mocked. For whatever a man sows, that he will also reap." Genesis 3:7 is our reminder that Satan never mentions the consequences of sin. Adam ate the forbidden fruit his wife had offered him, and then the eyes of both of them were opened, and they realized they were naked. Satan told Eve her eyes would be opened, and she would be like God, knowing good and evil. Her eyes were opened all right, but in a grotesque way. She knew good, but also that she was separated from it. She knew evil, because now she was saturated in it. She knew good and evil in a way God never intended, and she was deeply ashamed. Listen to me. Before you choose to sin, consider the consequences. This is Anne Graham Lotz.
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0: I am a recently converted person to the river, and I just love every minute of it. 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I'm Sonia, and I am the river.
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1: 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I don't know.

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2: Some friends once told me about how many churches were in their area. In fact, in that state, one particular denomination had 14,000 churches. But the crime rate was going up, and the area was plagued with social problems. How could that be with a church on every corner? Could it be because there is so little sense of God's presence in many of our churches? The prophet Isaiah realized that his nation desperately needed revival, so he pled with God to visit his people. In Isaiah 64, he says, "Oh, that you would rend the heavens, that you would come down, that the mountains might tremble at your presence." Oh, that God would do that in our day. Pray with me, Lord, please rend the heavens.

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Jesus, could you please just sit and cry with me till I can sing, till I can sing.

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1: Have you ever felt as if you didn't measure up? Like you didn't have what it took? As if you were less than? All of us can relate to feelings of insecurity from one degree or another. Insecure is definitely not the way the Lord wants us to live. He wants us to live secure in Him. You see, God doesn't accept you and me on the basis of who we are or what we've done. He accepts us on the basis of who Jesus is and what Jesus has done for us. When we accept Jesus, God accepts us completely and fully. And what the Father said to Jesus, He says to those who have received Jesus as Savior and Lord, "This is my beloved Son, in whom I am well pleased." Believe this truth, and you will find real hope.
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0: I listen to it every day in the car, and it just is a blessing to me. The river has been very helpful for me. I work as a social worker in hospice, and there's some things that I have to just do that's not very easy, and it's just like when I need it, it comes right through, and Jesus helps me in that moment. I'm Shannon. I'm from Frazeesburg, and I am the river.
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2: Hey, it's Holly Brand, and I'm so excited for you to hear my brand new song, I Know Somebody. I wrote this song 2 years ago after my friend Charlotte was diagnosed with cancer. And after multiple rounds of chemotherapy and surgery, Charlotte today is cancer-free. We all know somebody who is struggling and who needs to hear the message of hope that there is a God who sees them right in the middle of their struggle and who is working all things together for their good and for His glory.
1: The story that made the song.
0: On the river.

0: Holly Brand on uplifting and encouraging the river. I'm producer Mike. Maybe you're familiar with the phrase paralysis by analysis, where you are so stuck thinking that you can't really actually act at all. I've been there before. I face anxiety a lot, and I also sometimes will fall into the habit of overthinking. And it can be tough because then I'm not sure always what to do. And I realize that this anxiety is coming because I'm not trusting God that He will actually take care of me like He's promised. I'm always thinking about things that could go wrong or things that I need to be prepared for. But this quote reminded me that I don't have to do that. I'm only sabotaging myself, and that I can trust God instead to take care of me when things get tough. It's from Charles Spurgeon. He said, "Anxiety does not empty tomorrow of its sorrows, but only empties today of its strength."
1: Hi, I'm Barry McGuire. I'm a layman here to help you understand the urgency and how much fun it is to share your faith at every opportunity. What do you do at the end of an unexpected God-focused conversation with an unbeliever you'll never see again? How can you make sure that your conversation wasn't in vain? Here's the answer. We've just introduced Seeking God cards that can take that person from zero knowledge of the Bible to the sinner's prayer with articles and videos and testimonials and so much more to answer all of their questions and lead them to Jesus. 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They almost always say yes, and you can hand them their Seeking God card that will direct them to seekinggod.org. Best of all, there's no sign-ups or opt-ins or passwords or any possibility for Sunday Monday, and the cards are free at igniteamerica.com.
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1: 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You got too many layers on, so you remove some layers, blankets and stuff. Do you guys get hot flashes?
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1: is this menopause? Is that what I'm doing right now? I don't know.

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1: 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This is The River.

0: Uplifting and encouraging the river, I'm producer Mike. 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First, I'm trying to get to all 50 states in my lifetime, and right now I'm on 28, and somehow I've never been to that state up north. I haven't lived in Ohio for that long, so I mean, that explains a lot of it. But this summer, I'll be making a trip up there in July, so I am excited for that to cross it off of my states to get to list. The other one is I want to get to 300 different roller coasters ridden, and I'm pretty close. I'm only 18 off right now. I love roller coasters. I've ridden so many of them, and I want to get to 300, and I might be doing that in that state up north, but I'll just pretend like I didn't enjoy it in true Ohio spirit. 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

0: author. That's the author from Brandon Lake and Nick Jonas on Uplifting and Encouraging the River. I'm producer Mike. Summer is a great time to have some fun, and you can share your summer bucket list item when you call or text 800-609-1049. I was talking to one of my buddies the other day, and he said he wanted to take a trip internationally, and his family planned a trip to Scotland so they could go see his sister in her bagpipe recital. I'm like, that's like not only super cool, but that is so Scotland. I love it. A few friends got in on the conversation. Sarah said, my bucket list is to finally learn how to paddleboard and watch a sunset from a kayak. Tyler said, I want to take a spontaneous road trip, hit a baseball game, and try a food truck I've never been to before. Man, just thinking about this reminds me how much I love the summertime. And you can get in on the conversation too when you call or text 800-609-1049. What's that thing you want to do on your summer bucket list?
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0: The Bible instructs us to give thanks in all things. That means in the good, in the bad, in the ugly, and the beautiful. We are to thank God for it all. And I think this song helps me set my eyes on the list of reasons I have to be grateful. God has been so good. And in the midst of fires and trials and struggles and battles, I still have a reason to be grateful. And this is that song.
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0: 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I listen to it all the time. When I'm home, it's always on all through the day, all through the night, all through the day, all through the night, all around the clock. I don't know what I'd do without it. It's such a blessing to me. I'm Connie. I am the river.
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Uplifting and encouraging the river, I'm producer Mike. Maybe you've heard about the river's Egyptian excursion that's happening this November, where you can join Josh from the River Morning Show and Haley from Afternoons exploring historical sites in Egypt. It's going to be an amazing time. So maybe you're already planning on going to that, or you're curious and want to learn more. Well, here is your opportunity. 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
2: I'm Bryce Johnson with this Unpacking It Sports and Faith Minute. 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As followers of Jesus, we are up against an enemy who is working to destroy us. We have to be aware of the opportunities we give Satan to get the win against us. 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In Ephesians, it says, "In your anger, do not sin. 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I'm Bryce Johnson, and you can unpack that. 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
3: 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I'm Ty Higgins with a check of overnight markets in Chicago, and so far we're seeing corn lower, beans higher, and wheat to the downside. 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July corn down 2 3/4 at 410 a bushel. December 437 3/4 down 2.5. Soybeans for July 1.5 cents to the good at 11.15 a bushel. New crop November 11.34 1/4 up 2 1/4. And July wheat down 4 cents at 5.80 1/4. After Friday's trade, June live cattle down $1.60 at 249.87. September feeders off $1.97 at 354.55. And lean hogs for July 82 cents higher at 97.45. 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
4: 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Hi, I'm Mark Gothier with Crew and Making Your Life Count. Sometimes we think sharing our faith means traveling far away or doing something extraordinary. 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It's in our neighborhoods, our workplaces, our schools, and our daily routines. In Acts chapter 1, verse 8, Jesus said, "You will be my witnesses to the ends of the earth." That starts close to home. It starts with the people you see every day. The people around you are not there by accident. Sharing your faith does not have to be complicated. It often begins with simple steps, building relationships, listening well, showing genuine care, praying for opportunities, and when the moment comes, being willing to talk about what Jesus means in your life. 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Make the most of every opportunity." 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

0: I kind of stopped listening to the other music. 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
1: You know, kids are small, and they're pretty fast. And somehow, they can disappear in about 3 seconds.
0: Well, you talk about fast. If a toddler puts something in their mouth, they're gone.
1: Oh, yeah. I mean, you're out of luck at that point.
0: So that's how you know how fast they are. And then...
1: And then, before you know it, you look around and your kiddo is gone. When is that time you lost your kid? Maybe it happened to you as a kid, or maybe you've had that heart-stopping moment with your own little wanderer. Call or text to share the time you lost your kiddo. It all turned out fine.
0: Right.
1: But when do you lose them? You're a parent and it happens. 800-609-1049. Donna, you have a story?
2: Okay, so we were at a trip to Polaris Mall, shopping. The kids played in the play area. And there was another couple with us who were real close to our kids, and the wife babysat some of the time. Well, long story short, at some point, you know, they went from us to the other couple, or you know what I mean?
1: Maybe we
2: split up for a while. Well, at one point, we're all together, and I'm like, where's Robert?
1: Oh, no.
2: And nobody knew where he was or how he disappeared. And I was frantic.
1: Of course.
2: My husband and I were just frantic. And so we were praying and we were looking everywhere. I think we let security know. And all of a sudden, I think it was my husband said, let's go to the car. You know, out in the parking lot at Polaris. Our little 4-year-old son is standing by the car.
1: Wow. Oh my goodness.
2: It's not a story I really tell people much because it's kind of, you know what I mean? It kind of makes you feel like, man, I really failed, you know?
1: No, it's human. Life. There is no perfect parent. There really isn't. And
2: no,
1: it's
2: there
1: hard.
2: Isn't. And I was like, how in the world did this happen, you know? But I was so thankful. I really felt like God intervened.
1: Yes.
2: And that little boy, Robert, he just found his way to our car.
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1: Whether life is shining for you or things are a bit soggy, the songs on the river can help you through.
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1: What? What's that time you lost your kid?
0: Quit looking at me like that.
1: You can call and share 800-609-1049. Greg, you have a story?
2: One time we'd left church, and my wife gets a call on her cell phone, and
0: okay.
2: Somebody from the church was calling and said, did you forget anything? And he's like, no, got my purse. No, I think I got everything. And she's like, your kids?
0: Kids, plural. More than one.
2: Left our kids at the child care at the church. And that was an interesting call.
0: Greg, at least you left them in the care of someone.
1: That's what I was thinking. At least they were with child care. Oh, you know what? It happens to so many people. My poor mom. My sister and I and my cousins, we all got to go on a fun trip together when we were younger to the American Girl doll place. It's in Chicago.
0: Oh, like so the big one.
1: The really big store. Yeah. They have like multiple levels. There's a whole level that's just for their like lunch cafe. And, you know, this was like a little girl's trip. So we went and got to have lunch at the American Girl doll cafe. And my sister, who was probably like somewhere between 10 and 12 at the time, and then my younger cousin, they both had to go to the bathroom. And my mom looked at them with my aunt. They're like, you know what? It's right there. We can see the bathroom. It's in the cafe. You guys go ahead. You'll be fine.
0: They were not
1: famous
0: fine.
1: Words. Right. So my sister and my cousin supposedly go to the bathroom, but time keeps ticking away and they don't come back. Time keeps ticking away and they don't come back. And my mom and my aunt are like, what's going on? They grab a security guard. They're like, we can't find our daughters. They go to the bathroom in the cafe. They're not there. This entire place, I mean, it's like four stories.
0: Yeah, in downtown Chicago.
1: In downtown Chicago, they shut it down.
0: Wow.
1: So nobody was allowed to come in. Nobody was allowed to leave. Nobody could leave the American Girl doll store until these two little girls were found. Turns out.
0: Yeah, okay, so here's the rest of the story.
1: They walked past the easiest restroom that was right by the table. They somehow didn't see it.
0: Well, where did they go?
1: Two stories down to the bathroom we had used earlier.
0: So it's a long trip.
1: Thinking that must be the only bathroom. So, you know, as long as your story didn't result in the entire building being closed down, you're probably doing pretty well.
0: And I don't think American Girl doll has ever recovered from the 15 minutes they lost all that revenue.
1: Call or text, when did you lose your kid? You're not alone. 800-609-1049.
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0: I'm Josh. She's Hannah. It's the River Morning Show.
1: Whether it was your parents growing up or you as a mom or dad now, it happens to the best of us.
0: It does.
1: When did you lose your kid?
0: And we'll mark it down. So let's get today's date. And then when Hannah first loses her son,
1: yes. Oh.
0: We'll come back and be like, see, you said it. It happens to everyone.
1: It's bound to happen. Yep. You can call or text 800-609-1049. Producer Mike, some friends have sent a text or two.
2: Marsha said, I lost my son 2 years in a row at the very same rest stop.
0: Don't go there.
1: Oh, no.
0: Stop going there.
2: The first time everyone was looking for him, inside, outside, and then all of a sudden he just walks out of the bathroom wondering what's going on.
0: Yeah, really.
1: It's just a big deal. Yeah.
2: So the second time that he disappeared, the first place they looked was the bathroom.
0: Yeah.
2: There he was.
1: I feel like that's where people go at a rest stop. So. Marsha, did you lose him or did he just go do his business?
0: I have more questions after this story. Yeah. But anyway, continue.
2: Stacy said, I lost one of my boys in the Nationwide parking garage.
0: Oh,
1: that's
0: no.
1: That's a big place.
0: Yeah. No.
2: They had just finished seeing Monster Jam and she said, we were waiting at the elevator. It was so packed, we decided to wait for the next elevator. But then my son had another idea. He stepped into the elevator.
0: Mm-hmm.
2: I started panicking, running up the stairs. But by the time that I got up there, there was a nice gentleman who had brought him back downstairs.
0: So, I'm up, you're down.
1: Yeah.
0: You're up, I'm down.
1: Yeah.
0: That's...
1: It's just the whole feeling of emotions with that, too. Up and down, up and down.
0: She got her steps in that day.
1: Yes, absolutely. You can share, when is that time you lost your kiddo? It's okay, it happens. And they turn out fine.
0: Mm-hmm.
1: 800-609-1049. Becca, you have some kids. This has happened before.
3: I had a 2-year-old, a 4-year-old, and a 6-year-old.
1: Uh-huh.
3: And we're hanging out around the house, and we decide to go outside and play. And all of a sudden, I'm like, where is Anderson, my 2-year-old?
1: Oh, no.
3: We're looking and looking and looking.
1: Mm-hmm.
3: We can't find him anywhere. We're looking in the house. We're looking out of the house. We're like, okay, where in the world? Where in the world? I've got my neighbors looking. Like, we're all looking. Like,
1: your poor
3: mama neighborhood
1: heart.
3: Search. Yeah. And I'm like freaking out.
1: Of course.
3: So I went in his room and I'm like on my knees praying. And I'm like, Lord, please. And there he is under the bed. Asleep.
1: Yep. No.
0: Yep. Of course he is.
3: Under
1: that stinker.
3: Asleep.
1: Oh.
3: I come running out of the house with my arms up in the air. I found him. I found him.
1: Oh.
3: Like he's under the bed asleep.
1: You know what? It's part of being a parent. Your kid's got to give you some gray hairs.
0: Right.
1: Better if you popped up
3: for sure.
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0: 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We're Josh and Hannah.
1: News that'll make you go,
2: Wait, what?
3: Josh, what in the world did you find today?
0: Did you know fast food is not a new invention?
3: Okay.
0: White Castle was the first one in the U.S. opening in 1921.
3: Really?
0: Wichita, Kansas. But that still isn't new.
3: It had to be White Castle.
0: Okay. For this, we got to hop in the Wayback Machine. Archaeologists have found evidence that songbirds were eaten as street food in Roman-era Mallorca.
3: Songbirds. That's sad. Oh.
0: Yeah. Bird bones discovered in a trash pit near an ancient snack shop.
3: No.
0: Suggest thrushes were commonly cooked and served, likely grilled or on skewers, so you could eat them on the go.
3: Well, I think of like medieval times. Like, I imagine there being those giant turkey legs.
0: Yeah, this was smaller.
3: Yeah.
0: Smaller than that. The location also had remains of chickens and rabbits, so apparently there was a menu.
3: Well, you gotta choose from something.
0: So sadly, though, the Romans didn't know what potatoes even were. So there could be no French. They didn't know. Potatoes are from South America originally.
3: Well, you learn something new every day.
0: Right, okay. So no French fries. The phrase, you want legumes with that, just doesn't have the same kind of ring to it.
3: No.
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1: And this is the story that made the song.
0: We are messengers.
2: I've done a lot of things in my life that have brought acclaim or honor or glory to me and my talents and my abilities. But I know this, and the scriptures remind me, that the only things that really matter and that will only remain when all is said and done . So friends, whatever we do today, let it be informed by those three things, by faith, hope, love. Those things matter, they last, they're permanent, and through Jesus, they change the world.
1: The story that made the song.
0: On the river.
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0: 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I've got a question for you, Hannah. This is one that I posed in the teens Sunday school class.
1: Mm-hmm.
0: We've been going over God.

0: godly wisdom versus worldly wisdom. And so I want to get your answer before we get to the teen's answer.
1: I'm kind of nervous.
0: Okay, so how can living by godly wisdom affect those around you?
1: Oh.
0: How can living by godly wisdom affect those around you?
1: I think it's contagious. I think that when they see that positive influence mm-hmm. of that wisdom, they say something's different about you.
0: Yeah, good. Yeah.
1: And they ask questions.
0: Yeah, there you go.
1: And hopefully it then, you know, pours over into their lives.
0: That's exactly what I talked about.
1: Nice.
0: You know, saying, even in the Old Testament, you know, with King Solomon and Israel and all of these things, people wanted to know what's different about Israel.
1: Mm-hmm.
0: And it wasn't that Israel was great people. It's because their God is the only God.
1: Mm-hmm.
0: You know, and so everything that they were being blessed with it pointed to God. And so that was an amazing thing. The same thing can happen to us, that they do see the difference. And we could say, it's not me.
1: Mm-hmm.
0: It's Jesus in me. Let me introduce you to him. So that's a great thing. The way that my 18-year-old son, Drew, answered it, though.
1: Ooh.
0: Yeah. So again, here was the question. How can living by godly wisdom affect those around you? He said, after some thought, he goes, and I'll try to say it like he said it. Since your life isn't cooked, you can help others' lives not be cooked.
1: Stop it.
0: You know, somehow I think Gen Z is going to be just okay.
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0: Uplifting

0: The River Morning Show. I'm Josh. She's Hannah. He is producer Mike. What's going on, man? Producer Mike, what you got?
1: So earlier this week, I had an experience that felt a bit like a fever dream.
2: Okay.
0: Gosh, I don't like that phrase.
1: I went to Chick-fil-A. I was in need of the Lord's chicken, a little extra blessing in my life.
2: Yes, always.
1: And I go inside. I'm with my buddy, and there's not a line or anything. So we go right up to the guy who's the cashier. And he's like, you guys can grab a menu and take a seat at a booth.
0: You can grab a who and do a what?
1: And I'm like so surprised. I'm just standing there for like 10 seconds like a deer in headlights. Like, what?
2: So they actually handed you a physical menu.
1: Yeah, like the laminated type.
0: What?
1: Like,
2: had you sit down and came over and took your order?
1: It was so weird.
0: This was a Chick-fil-A. This was a Chick-fil-A. Not a Chick-fil-A.
1: Yeah.
0: It was a Chick-fil-A.
1: It was the one over on Sawmill Road over by Dublin.
2: Oh, I was like, this is fancy.
1: What is going on here?
2: Next, they're going to be bringing your food out like on a silver platter and with white gloves on.
0: It is really my pleasure.
2: My goodness.
0: Really.
2: Huh.
1: Yeah, so it was a real surprise. And the thing was, too, I started to overthink. I was like, should I tip the person taking the order? But it's fast food. I don't think I should have to do that. Like,
0: burst a hole in the space-time continuum, man. Like, what are you doing?
2: How did you pay? Did you have to go back up? Or did they bring over one of those handheld ones? Like the little payment thing?
1: They brought over the handheld thing.
2: Did it have an option to tip?
1: It didn't. Thankfully.
0: Okay.
1: Otherwise, I would have overthought it doubly.
0: Maybe two negatives equal a positive. You'd have come out on the right end of that. I don't know.
2: I wonder if this is happening at other Chick-fil-A's or just is Dublin getting real fancy on
0: I'll
2: us?
0: Just say, I don't like that.
2: You don't like it? It's not, I don't know
1: I didn't either.
0: I have an expectation when I go to a fast food I don't like Culver's that way either, where you order, they give you a number and you go sit down. They bring it to you.
2: I don't mind that. Because think about it, for families like with young kids, it would be so much easier to just put their booties in the chair.
0: I did my time. Every other young family's got to do their time in line. Deal with it, moms and dads.
2: If you can help, help. And that sounds like it would be helpful.
0: I don't know. I'm not sure how I feel. Like, I don't think I like it. Hannah, you seem more okay with it.
2: Yeah.
0: Mike, you're unwell.
1: I was not a fan at all.
0: All right. So you can share where you come out on this. Maybe you've seen it too. Mm-hmm. Like, you know, other Chick-fil-A's are doing this. 800-609-1049. Call or text.
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5: I've been so crabby lately, and I feel like saying words I wouldn't normally say, just for the shock to hear the words roll out of my mouth. Hey, this is Debbie Griffith. Disappointment is my problem right now. I want to be further along than I am. And then there's these human being people that God created that I'm called to love, but right now, some of them are really disappointing me. And we all know from Proverbs 13:12 that hope deferred makes the heart sick. But God reminded me of the verse I had memorized a year ago from Romans 10:11, which really helped me to focus on where I should put my trust. 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
13: Abundant sunshine today with a light northwest wind, highs in the lower 70s, clear and 55 tonight, sunny and upper 70s for Tuesday.
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0: Josh and Hannah. This is the River Morning Show. Producer Mike is here as well, and I'm pretty sure, Mike, you walked into an alternate universe.
1: It sure felt like it. When I walked into Chick-fil-A and went up to the cashier, and they told me to grab a menu and have a seat.
2: So fancy.
0: I don't know if that's fancy. Is it fancy?
2: I mean, it just became like a full-service sit-down restaurant.
0: Yeah, I know, but you're not planned for that kind of time commitment.
2: Is it? I don't know if it's... Did it take longer than normal to do it that way?
1: I wouldn't say so. Like, yeah, we only waited maybe a minute for somebody to come over.
2: I was at one the other day just through the drive-thru lane, and they moved cones for me because I already had food. And they're like, yep, you're done. You may go be on your way.
0: Wow.
2: I mean, they take like 30 seconds to do anything. I feel like this just helps that process.
0: I've never had anyone move cones for me ever.
2: But Josh, you're still not feeling it. You don't want to sit down at Chick-fil-A.
0: I don't like change. And so it's...
2: You're still getting the same food.
0: I know, but I'm getting it a different way at the place where I got it another way previously. I don't like it.
2: I think it's kind of nice because I think about like my family and all my nieces and nephews. They don't have to stand in line. You go put them in the booth. We all sit down.
0: Still, like I'm thinking when my kids were little, we would do that at like Wendy's or whatever. Yeah. My wife would take the kids and go sit them. Yeah. And I would order and then bring the food over, but I was still ordering, stepping to the side, watching them put it on the tray, and then handing it to me. I prefer that because I know what's
2: interesting.
0: Happening.
2: Interesting. All right. I'll let you have it because you've been through it.
0: I'm not trying to say I'm angry. It's just like, why are you changing everything?
2: You seem disappointed, Josh. Producer Mike, I know some friends were texting in, sharing their thoughts. Anything fun?
1: Jenna from Newark said, Chick-fil-A trying to go full Olive Garden is not something I had on my bingo card.
0: Are you saying Chick-fil-A has breadsticks now?
2: I was about to say, those would be amazing.
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0: 37 ways to have a great summer. This is number 14. Mm-hmm. Hannah, you're going to love this. Right up your alley. Okay. Grab a bag.
1: Uh-huh.
0: Go to the library. Fill it with books.
1: Amen, amen, amen.
0: Now,
1: yes.
0: Here's the thing. I know you have mentioned before that your books become your babies.
1: Yeah.
0: Do you go to the library? Because you got to give those back.
1: Occasionally. Yeah, yeah. So I will say that the library is one... This sounds so bad. One stair below me actually purchasing books. Like I blow my budget on books.
0: I see.
1: So if I can't find it, or if for some reason I really need to be budget friendly, I go to the library.
0: That's
1: But otherwise,
0: fine.
1: I waste, quote unquote, waste my money on purchasing books.
0: I don't think you need to be all sheepish about that.
1: Oh,
0: I mean,
1: yeah.
0: That's
1: so
0: fine.
1: Libraries are one of the world's greatest resources.
0: Absolutely.
1: And assets. I will say that.
0: When my kids were young, we would literally pick them up from their final half day of school,
1: mm-hmm.
0: when they were in like little elementary,
1: mm-hmm.
0: and we would go directly to the library.
1: We would do that.
0: On the way
1: so
0: home.
1: So we have summer reading.
0: Yep. Go get your books. Read your books. Go to the library. Fill your bag. Have some fun this summer.
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6: What happens when we die? Where do we go? What's it like on the other side? Oh, there's many books that you can read today. Some have even been made into films, and people talk about their experiences in the afterlife and what they saw in heaven. And a lot of times you'll hear people say they went through a tunnel and saw great light and felt a great peace. But here's the problem. I don't know if those people are telling me the truth. They might be making it up. I don't know. But I'll tell you, God has given us a book that tells us the truth about the afterlife, and it's called the Bible. And I have one right here. Everything you need to know about the afterlife is in this book. Everything you need to know about this life is in this book. Because God not only promises life after death, He promises life during life. Jesus said, I have come that you might have life, and that more abundantly, or live it to its fullest. You know, medical science seeks to add years to our life, but only Christ can add life to your years. Jesus says, behold, I stand at the door and I knock, and if you'll hear my voice and open the door, I will come in. Believe what God says in His word. Don't put this off. Don't procrastinate. This is your moment.
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13: 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Life was so good.

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1: Let the words connect you to Jesus in a new way today. Uplifting and encouraging. The River.

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0: uplifting and encouraging the river. Good morning, it's the River Morning Show, and hopefully a celebration because the weekend was great. I mean, it's over, but it was great. Hannah, how was your weekend?
1: It was really great,
0: Yay!
1: Josh.
0: Good. I was taking a chance there.
1: I know. No, it was really good. I got to spend a lot of time with a bunch of my different girlfriends. I had a brunch on Saturday and a brunch on Sunday.
0: Do you only get brunch if you're girls with friends? Because I haven't had a brunch in a long time.
1: I think, like, my brother and husband and brother-in-law, they go out with their friends for brunch, I think.
0: I
1: don't know. Maybe they call it lunch, but
0: maybe I need new friends.
1: I don't know.
0: And some of them listen. That's right. I'm talking to you guys. Yeah.
1: But Saturday was cute. It was at a coffee shop / bookstore, which feeds my soul in every way. And I'd never been before. And it was actually right in Westerville where I live. So it was like super cute. But so that was really fun to try somewhere new. And then Sunday went to a place to celebrate our friend's birthday. And all the girls except me before had went to like this strength training yoga class.
0: Oh, geez.
1: And I was like, you know what? I am 8+ months pregnant. Uh-huh. I don't think it's my time to try this. I'm bad at yoga, period.
0: Yeah, on a good day.
1: Let alone fighting at 8 months pregnant. So they all show up. They put in the work. And I'm like, yeah, I'll take your carbs. Oh, you're not going to eat that? I got that for you.
0: Another croissant. Mine. And another croissant.
1: So I'm feeling good. Josh, how was your weekend?
0: It was also really, really good. I mean, it started by watching the United States just put the smackdown on Paraguay.
1: It was so fun.
0: That was amazing. Then we spent the rest of the week, the weekend at grad parties.
1: Oh, free food.
0: I had said on Fridays, like, I'm missing something. I don't know what's going on.
1: We have nothing planned. You did.
0: We did, It was, we didn't have to do anything except show up and eat things.
1: Which is great.
0: So that was awesome. The power went out right at the start of one yesterday when the storms blew through.
1: Oh, yeah, yeah.
0: And it actually turned out kind of nice because everybody stayed.
1: Good.
0: It was indoors. Everybody stayed in the dark and they were just talking. So
1: that's sweet.
0: Tons of conversation. And then the power came back, which meant the ice cream machine was going to work again.
1: Perfect.
0: Because they had a soft serve machine.
1: Okay, I was going to ask, out of all these grad parties, what's been your favorite food so far? Because that's the highlight.
0: So here's the deal. And this one happened just this weekend. I have been to so many grad parties. He's never seen this before. It was a pickle bar.
1: Stop it.
0: Yes, it was a pickle bar.
1: Genius.
0: Yes. She nailed it. The grad, she was like, I want this. Her dad was kind of, I think that's silly. And she's like,
1: no,
0: it's my party.
1: That's amazing.
0: I went and told him. I was like, you were wrong on the on the pickle bar. It was fantastic.
1: Oh, that feeds my soul. If only I was being fed from it. I want real food. I want that.
0: I'm glad you weren't there because that meant there were actually pickles for the rest of us.
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4: Do you ever struggle with doubt? 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I'm Lena Ebuchamra, and this is Today's Single Christian. Doubt. It creeps up on us when we least expect it. It sinks its claws in us despite the signs around us. Like in Matthew 28, Jesus had already been crucified. He had risen again. The tomb was empty. There had been multiple sightings of him to several hundred people. He had eaten with the disciples. They had seen him and touched him. But in Matthew 28:17, right before the ascension, we read, "And when they saw him, they worshipped him, but some doubted." 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
11: The River Weather.
12: Abundant sunshine today with a light northwest wind. Highs in the lower 70s. Clear and 55 tonight. Sunny and upper 70s for Tuesday.
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0: For Josh and Hannah, this is the River Morning Show. Good morning. 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And if you've ever wondered, okay, what does that support actually do? Brenda can tell you.
1: When I first started listening, I had lost all hope. I had contemplated suicide at that time, and it literally saved my life, finding that hope.
0: 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Life-changing is important, but like literally life-saving, because Brenda was at the end of her rope, at the end of herself. And I love the fact that's so often where God finds us. Mm. When we finally realize, I can't do this, which has been true all along. But Brenda reached that place, and through the River, she experienced hope again. And she realized life is worth living. And that's because as you support the River financially and all of those other ways, you're keeping it going, making sure it's there for the next person who is at the end of themselves. So you're invited to get involved, and you are needed to get involved. 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And be a lifesaver today.

0: Amen.
1: I'm Josh. She's Hannah. This is the River Morning Show. You know this, making decisions can be hard. If you're like me, you need to gather as much information as possible, especially when it's a big decision.
2: And think it over again.
1: Yeah.
2: And think over it some more.
1: It's paralysis by
2: and
1: analysis.
2: And overthinking.
1: It's like, I'm not sure what to do because I still don't know everything. Everything. Or maybe you're a decision procrastinator. Kind of like you're hoping the right answer will present itself eventually somehow, some way. Well, I submit it is time to take the decision by the horns.
2: Okay, I like this.
1: Something. Decisions don't have horns.
2: I get what you're saying.
1: Thanks, appreciate it. The river is headed to Egypt this November.
2: It's so cool.
1: Yeah, and if you've been kind of waiting this out and going, yeah, I'll think about it.
2: Uh-huh.
1: Then I'll think about thinking about it. Now that I've thought about it, I'll think about what I thought. Anyway, there's a spot waiting for you on this trip. You're going to see the pyramids of Giza, the Valley of the Kings, some of the oldest structures in human history. Now, I'm sold. I'm in. Haley from the afternoon show and I will be there. We would love to have you come with us. But if you need more information, there's good news. Next Wednesday at the river is the Taste of Egypt night.
2: So fun.
1: So, like, info session extraordinaire, authentic Egyptian cuisine, questions and answers. You can meet the travelers. Like, travelers who have already signed up are invited as well, so they can meet each other.
2: Uh-huh.
1: Because we're going to be halfway around the world together. You might as well get on a first-name basis early. Haley and I will be there, and you can finalize in your mind that you need to go.
2: Mm-hmm.
1: This is a once-in-a-lifetime opportunity to do this. So you gotta get there. But first, get your questions answered when you come to the Taste of Egypt night next Wednesday. You can register for that, learn more about the trip when you text Egypt to 800-609-1049. We'll see you there next Wednesday and then in Egypt in the fall.

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0: Uplifting and encouraging the river. It's the River Morning Show. That's Matthew West and Good. Again, the number one song in the River Music Team Top 20. 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
1: And here's a happy heart story for you. There's a 10-year-old girl named Ryan who uses a wheelchair. She's in fourth grade. And because a lot of school field trips aren't accessible, she's had to miss out on a lot of them over the years. I know, so heartbreaking. Well, when her whole class was heading to a state park where there were trails and just rough terrain, a teacher named Jim, who wasn't even her teacher, volunteered to carry her through the entire park in this special hiking backpack so that she could finally experience a trip with her classmates.
0: Oh, so good.
1: I know. So Ryan got to see all the fossils, explore the park, made some memories just like all the other kiddos her age. And her mom said that it just melted her heart because all he cared about was making sure that Ryan felt included.
0: Yeah, had a great time.
1: Oh, so sweet. Good. And that's a happy heart story for you.
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11: The River Weather.
12: Abundant sunshine today with a light northwest wind, highs in the lower 70s. Clear and 55 tonight. Sunny and upper 70s for Tuesday.
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0: Glad you're here. We're Josh and Hannah. 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
1: News you can use this morning. It was quite the weekend in sports, starting with Friday in the 2026 World Cup. The United States beat Paraguay 4-1.
0: USA!
1: I know.
0: USA!
1: But that own goal to start was heartbreaking.
0: I never like to see that.
1: No, and I mean, good for the U.S. Like,
0: right.
1: But I just felt so bad for that other guy.
0: For the Paraguayan.
1: I didn't know how to say that.
0: Thank I don't
1: you.
0: Either.
1: For that guy. But the U.S. deserved that win. They absolutely did an amazing job. It was a fun game to watch. Then on Saturday, the New York Knicks won their first NBA championship in 53 years, taking down the San Antonio Spurs. And then on Sunday, we're not done yet. The Carolina Hurricanes took home the Stanley Cup, winning for the first time in 20 years as they beat the Vegas Golden Knights.
0: This is the first time Carolina's won in 20 years?
1: In 20 years.
0: I thought they won recently.
2: According to the articles I saw.
0: I think you're right. I don't follow hockey that much. If the Blue Jackets aren't in it, I'm like,
1: Yeah, we're over it.
0: It's happening, whatever.
1: German sports car maker Porsche, or do you say Porsche? Is it Porsche?
0: Porsche.
1: Yeah. Okay. Unveiled three custom Toy Story themed cars inspired by Woody, Buzz Lightyear, and Jesse ahead of Toy Story 5. With the cars set to be auctioned for the Big Brothers, Big Sisters of America, the American Red Cross, and Starlight Children's Foundations. These cars are expected to bring in millions of dollars for these organizations. And normally I'm like, oh, like another huge like business just trying to get some time in the limelight. These cars look so cool.
0: Yeah, they're amazing.
1: Like, they literally like just look like something Buzz Lightyear would take off into space with.
0: I have a bunch of my Hot Wheels cars from when I was a kid still. So deep inside, I think every guy is the little boy who really still wants to be on the carpet going.
1: Go look up the photos of these Toy Story inspired Porsches. That's pretty neat. And this is all ahead of Toy Story 5, which hits theaters this Friday. As we approach America's 250th anniversary, it's time to take a look back. And since I cannot do an accent for the life of me, Josh, you have the floor.
0: Okay, right. Hear ye, hear ye. This very week, in the year of our Lord, 1775, the Continental Congress hath resolved to raise an army for the defense of these United Colonies, calling forth reliable riflemen to serve for the term of 1 year. Though we have not yet declared our independence from the crown, this marks the birth of a fighting force all our own, what may one day become a mighty army for a free nation. Huzzah!
1: Okay, so the start of the American army, 1775.
0: That's pretty good.
1: That was really good. I cannot do accents.
0: Well, no, I wasn't saying my accent was good. I'm saying this information is good to know.
1: Yeah. And more for you to know, the River is celebrating America's 250th birthday by honoring hometown heroes, people who make their communities better and show others who Jesus really is. Nominate someone special, and if they're chosen, we'll surprise them with gifts, encouragement, and a chance for the whole River family to celebrate their story.
0: It's so good. It's like this heartwarming
1: big time. Absolutely. Nominate that special person in your community when you go to riverradio.com.
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0: does Breathe on it. 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
1: Yeah, I've heard that.
0: You've heard that phrase before. But do you know what Jesus actually said?
2: Wait, he said what?
0: In Mark chapter 2, verse 17, he said, healthy people don't need a doctor. Sick people do.
1: Mm-hmm.
0: I've come to call not those who think they are righteous, but those who know they are sinners. So if you feel hopeless and helpless, if you're like me and you're oftentimes confused and afraid, there's really good news. 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
1: Just thinking.
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4: 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The older I get, the more I understand why roosters just scream to start their day.
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4: Just thinking. One thing no one ever talks about being a grown-up is how much time you debate on keeping a cardboard box.
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4: Because it's like it's a really good box. A
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9: We ask questions to find out what's really going on inside our children.
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16: The River Weather.
1: Abundant sunshine today with a light northwest wind, highs in the lower 70s, clear and 55 tonight, sunny and upper 70s for Tuesday.
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0: Controversial topics and hot takes.
1: Yeah, that's us.
0: Happens a lot. So, Hannah, 1 in 4 women say they wish their man had better table manners.
1: Ooh.
0: Do you concur?
1: Oh, that's funny. Okay.
0: I don't often ask you to put your husband on blast, but today I'm asking you.
1: Oh, let's do it.
0: If you need to, go ahead.
1: Chris, if you're listening, I'm so sorry, but we're going there. I love you so much.
0: She really loves you.
1: Okay, here's the thing. If we're out at a restaurant, he has far better table manners than I do.
0: In public, you can. It's not like you're going, I can't take you anywhere.
1: No.
0: In public, he's good.
1: He folds the napkin perfectly on his lap every time. He uses it gently to wipe his mouth. And like his elbows aren't on the table.
0: He goes the dab mode.
1: The little dab on each side. Like he's very well behaved
0: in
1: public.
0: At some point, is a pinky out?
1: Yes.
0: Like, okay.
1: Yes. He's got great public table manners.
0: Good job.
1: Then inside the house.
0: Uh-oh.
1: He'll go to make himself a smoothie. Let's use that example. So he goes and makes himself a smoothie. You know, it's all noise and ruckus. The kitchen is exploding with fruit.
0: Yeah, sure.
1: He comes to the couch, sits down, starts slurping it out of the blender.
0: No.
1: It doesn't even make it to a cup or a mug or anything.
0: I wouldn't be able to do that. It's like I'm nowhere near the blades. I'd still be terrified.
1: Well, no, yeah, there's no, the, yeah, I don't know. It's just funny because the slurping is slurping and then it's like there'll be a piece of fruit on his forehead because the blender is the size of his face. He's got stubble or beard at times and it's just
0: it's in it. Yeah.
1: So he goes from, let me fold this napkin gently and dab my mouth to, I got fruit on my face.
0: How does he say it?
1: I got fruit on my face.
0: I got fruit. You say you can't do accents. That one was pretty good.
1: Well, that's because that's not real.
0: It was pretty good. All right,
1: The indoor table manners need some work.
0: All right, so he leaves a little to be desired inside the house. In public, he's okay.
1: Yes.
0: I would say, though, you are 1 in 4 women who wish your guy had better. Are you? Here's the thing. We know you love them, so put them on blast. It's much more fun that way.
1: It is.
0: Call or text 800-609-1049.

0: Ohio's own Daniel Spriggs. That's Gravity. This is the River Morning Show. Your place for hard-hitting news. Deep, divisive commentary.
1: Okay.
0: You know. We're not talking politics, but we are talking table manners. Do you, like 1 in 4 women, wish your guy had better table manners?
1: So funny.
0: Call or text 800-609-1049. We know you love them. Put them on blast. Hannah, how about your husband, Chris?
1: He actually is great out in public. He's so prim and proper.
0: Say no more.
1: He's so prim and proper with his folded napkin and no elbows on the table. The second he is eating anything in the house, it is mass chaos.
0: Yeah, Neanderthal.
1: Yeah, the smoothies that he makes, he doesn't even pour it into a cup. He just walks around the house with a blender.

0: So then there's fruit all over his beard, and he's just all right. Madness.
1: All right. At my house, I will say I'm off the hook, not because I have great table manners, but because we hardly ever eat at the table anymore. We have a family of six. Our daughter moved out, and so she's rarely there, and our other kids are all over the place with practices and stuff. So are you
0: eating over the kitchen sink?
1: No, we have like...
0: What are you doing?
1: I mean, yeah, sometimes.
0: I've done that with the rotisserie chicken.
1: Yeah, see? Right. It's tomorrow on the show, men, 1 in 4 of them wish their girl, their gal, had better table manners. Producer Mike, we've got some texts in at 800-609-1049.
2: Yeah, these ladies did not hold back.
1: Okay.
2: Wendy said, I hated the way that my ex-boyfriend held his utensils. To this day, my eyes cannot believe what they witnessed. He would order a steak, and then he'd hold his fork and knife balled up in each hand like a toddler would hold them.
0: Actually, I'm trying to envision that.
1: Well, it's like this. He would put a fist around the fork and a fist around the knife, and he'd just be...
0: Okay, his steak was too tough, is what we're learning there.
2: Mm-hmm. Yeah. Wendy said, I think a toddler would have shown more finesse than he did.
1: Okay. Oh, could be.
0: Okay.
2: Justine said, my father licks his plates.
1: No, dude! I've done that.
2: Yeah, and then he'll use his finger to wipe up anything remaining in a bowl and then lick it. And I hate those mouth noises.
0: If you're at home and you're in... You go ahead, and that's a compliment to the chef.
1: Wow.
0: You lick the bowl as long as you're at home.
1: In some cultures, an enormous belch is also
0: okay. That's
1: a compliment
0: to
1: the chef.
0: That's too far.
1: I'm just saying.
0: Let's go with licking the bowl.
1: Okay.
2: Allison said, I literally said to a man that I dated, do you just throw food at your face and hope some lands in your mouth? She said she couldn't believe that comment fell out of her mouth, but it still wasn't more than the food that fell out of his mouth.
1: Gross.

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1: WCNP, Newark, Saintsville.
2: What would we do without your faith and all you people? I don't know.
0: Uplifting and encouraging. The River.

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1: News that'll make you go,
2: wait, what?
0: I don't know what you think about vaccines, but that's not the point. I just wanted to get your attention.
3: Okay. It's like, whoa, we're going there.
0: Because no, we're not. Newest vaccines on the market are for honeybees and shrimp.
3: They're for them?
0: For them.
3: For not, little honeybees and shrimpies?
0: Yes, not for people who are allergic to bees and shrimp, but they are for the actual bees and the
3: what
0: actual shrimp.
3: What do these vaccines do for the bees and the shrimps?
0: So here's how it works. So we'll get to how it's helping.
3: Okay.
0: Here's how it works. Because some poor nurse somewhere is not out with a little tiny needle trying to find every bee they can.
3: Right?
0: Okay. Not like that. They feed the vaccine to the adults, like the queen bee or the shrimp brood stock. I don't like that word at all.
3: Mm-mm.
0: The adults pass the immunity down to their offspring, meaning the next generation is essentially born vaccinated from these ailments. And the vaccines are effective against multiple threats. But these are the biggest ones. Bees are being vaccinated against American fowl brood.
3: Okay.
0: It's a highly contagious and destructive disease caused by bacteria.
3: Aww.
0: I had a friend who had bees, and he lost so many hives to this.
3: Poor honeybees.
0: So they can get vaccinated for it. And then for the shrimpies, they are being vaccinated against early mortality syndrome and white spot syndrome virus.
3: Okay.
0: It sounds terrible.
3: It does.
0: We have vaccines for it.
3: I still just want to imagine that there's nurses out there with little tiny little needles and just visiting all these little honeybees.
0: The bees are the ones with the needles, Hannah.
3: Yeah,
0: you don't want to. She doesn't need to be doing this.
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0: Now, putting yourself on blast is actually pretty fun. 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
14: Abundant sunshine today with a light northwest wind, highs in the lower 70s, clear and 55 tonight, sunny and upper 70s for Tuesday.
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1: How old are you?
2: I'm not telling.
0: Actually, you could say if you dare. Sometimes you got to put yourself on blast. You know you're getting old when, call or text 800-609-1049, and oftentimes it's a negative thing, like everything hurts, or I forget all this stuff. That's true. But I'm here today to fill in the blank with a positive.
3: Wow, okay, flip the script here a little bit. What's going on?
0: I finally didn't read the full instructions for something. I'm an instruction reader.
3: Wait.
0: I ask directions. I didn't finish reading the instructions while putting together something important. That push lawnmower booklet, the print was too small. So I just I just wung it.
3: That got it there, the print being too small. But otherwise, I would say, sorry, this is a huge stereotype.
0: Yeah.
3: Every man on the planet since birth doesn't read the instructions.
0: I read the instructions.
3: Okay.
0: I've always
3: thought,
0: you
3: are the exception to the
0: fine.
3: Rule.
0: So the print was too small, so this
3: is
0: a negative.
3: That's the getting old part. There it is.
0: It worked out. Everything works. So, like, I feel like I have, like, entered full-grown adult manhood now, finally. Like,
3: Well, because you didn't read the instructions.
0: I didn't read the instructions.
3: Check, and...
0: And it worked.
3: The print was too small.
0: Yeah, the print was too small.
3: You're a grown up now.
0: Hannah pointed out the negative more than I wanted.
3: Sorry.
0: You can call her. You can call or text. How you knew you were getting old, and Hannah will make sure you know why you're getting old.
3: No, I'll be nice, maybe.
0: You will not. 800-609-1049.
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1: How old are you?
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0: 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I have bifocals, progressive lenses, actually.
3: Yes.
0: And so I can read things a lot better than some of my friends. They have to get their readers out, and I feel better because I'm already wearing these, so I don't have to go through the spectacle of the
3: spectacles.
0: Yeah. I didn't mean to do that.
3: Maybe giggle.
0: But over the last week, I was putting together a new push lawnmower, and I had to just wing it because I could not read the instructions. They were too small.
3: Oh, those words just keep getting itty bitty and itty bitty.
0: And I still have, like, on my smartphone, I still have the font set to the smallest possible, and it's fine. I can read it, but this was something else. I had
3: That's
0: a
3: great.
0: Real struggle.
3: Let's give you a giant machine with blades and make it impossible to read the instructions.
0: So far, we all have all 10 fingers and toes.
3: Okay, good, good.
0: Everyone's but feet are still attached.
3: That font getting smaller and smaller showed you were maybe getting up there. Is that?
0: Go ahead, Hannah. Yeah. Go ahead and say it. Go ahead,
3: getting a bit more gray in your beard.
0: Go, Hannah, just say it.
3: Getting old, Josh.
0: Thanks.
3: You're getting old.
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0: Producer Mike got a text in.
4: Kayla said, I knew I had gotten older a few years into marriage when I realized if I didn't change the toilet paper rolls, no one else was going to do it for me.
3: Oh,
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3: I don't feel like that's getting old. I feel like, yell at your family.
0: Can you text her back and ask, does it go over the top or underneath?
3: It doesn't matter.
0: It does matter.
3: It still functions as toilet paper.
0: Go ahead, text her back.
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0: If she responds, we'll break in with more breaking news on the show today. Deb, how did you know you were getting old?
5: I now have a male piece coming for a chair lift for my
3: 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Oh, yeah.
0: I'm old. There's not a single thing wrong with that. I look at my stairs now and I go, one day, I'm going to need that.
3: Yeah.
5: I know, but not today. I'm 100 now.
3: Oh, no.
0: Well, Deb, you rock it, okay? Bedazzle that thing. Make it look nice and shiny and sweet, okay?
5: All right. Thanks so much.
0: Thanks. Bye.
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0: 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She's Hannah. 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
1: You put your foot in your mouth, and now I will never let you live it down.
0: Quit looking at me like that.
1: It actually wasn't you.
0: I know.
1: I don't know if I'm cruel, but I got to tell you, I think I'm hilarious.
0: All right.
1: Joe from the River Midday Show has been walking on eggshells just around me since he found out I'm pregnant. He doesn't know what to say. You can just tell he doesn't know what should or shouldn't be said.
0: The wheels are spinning and he is
1: overthinking
0: terrified.
1: It. And it's hilarious. He has put on your hat. Like, he's the overthinker around this pregnancy.
0: I am happy to share that hat with someone else who wants to wear it for a while.
1: But just last week, he tried to be really brave and finally make a comment. And I could have gone easy on him. But where's the fun in that?
0: Yeah.
1: So he shared the turmoil he went through on his show.
2: I don't typically ask women about their pregnancy or anything about it, too, because I just don't know what I can and can't say. But she's getting really close to having her little boy. So I was like, Hannah, you know, like, she took off her sweatshirt and her bump was showing. And I was like, Hannah, you're looking really pregnant. And she goes, are you calling me fat? She was kidding, but it like that fear of mine to not ask women about pregnancies or anything, it startled me for a split second and she started laughing, but I was like, all right. Well, back to the woodwork I go on this.
1: His face lost all coloring. He was paralyzed. It was so funny. And I do not care. If you think I don't look pregnant, I'm more offended.
0: Yeah, right.
1: I'm like, I don't usually have this massive bump. Yep.
0: Joe is your friend during work days from 10 until 3. Listen today to see how else he might put his foot in his mouth.
3: 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You've heard about the River's Egyptian excursion coming this November.
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15: Abundant sunshine today with a light northwest wind, highs in the lower 70s, clear and 55 tonight, sunny and upper 70s for Tuesday.
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1: God isn't angry with you. Something you maybe didn't know is you can lean into your River family in so many different ways. 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Please go check them all out. And something I am absolutely loving right now is a brand new YouTube series called Offstage. Your River family is blessed to sit down with River artists like Ben Fuller, Patrick Mayberry, and others, and these amazing men and women of faith are sharing their hearts and their testimonies and what they want you to know about God. And Patrick Mayberry, you just heard from him a second ago, he wants you to know that God isn't angry with you.
2: For the longest time, I grew up thinking that God was a businessman, and he sat behind a really fancy big desk and wore a fancy suit and was probably a nice guy, but he wasn't very kind. I just knew that I didn't want to ever do anything that made me have to go to this guy's office, because it wouldn't be good. I would be in trouble. I just always thought God was not happy with me, and I would never be good enough to earn his affection or approval. A lot of that, looking back, was from my church upbringing, and really it's the story of the prodigal son, and counseling, and the Holy Spirit. Those three things just really shifted my thinking that God, in fact, was not an angry, mad God who was disappointed in me, but he was like the father to the prodigal son who sees his son while he's still a long way off, scripture says, and he comes running to him, and it doesn't say he grabs him and he's like, "Where have you been, you idiot?" He throws his arms around him and he welcomes him in, and I imagine he's probably like kissing on him. You know, I have boys myself and kids and a daughter, and you know, it's just shifted everything, that there's nothing they've done to earn my love. From the second they were born, I loved them, and that's how God talks about us.
1: That's River artist Patrick Mayberry sitting down with your River family. Watch his full story when you search River Now on YouTube.

0: Have you ever heard that pets end up looking like their owners or vice versa?
1: I've seen some of those side-by-sides, and it's kind of uncanny.
0: It's weird. Mm-hmm. Your looks and your personality start to kind of just merge as one.
1: Yeah.
0: Well, I think this was really proven to me over the weekend. My husband, Chris, and I have a puppy named Bear, and he's big energy and needs to be doing something always, like chewing something, playing with something at all times.
1: And he's big.
0: And he's huge. Big he's energy, over 100 pounds.
1: But yeah, he's a big dog.
0: But he's constantly needing to be entertained by something. And I was a little worried about this because Chris was out of town for the past 4 days. So I had full Bear duty all to myself for the very first time with that extended amount of time.
1: Plus, you're pregnant.
0: Yeah, I was very concerned pregnant. Because I'm sleepy all the time. I was like, oh, how is this going to go? Well, monkey see, monkey do. The reason our puppy is chaos on wheels is because Chris
1: Your husband?
0: Mr. Chaos. Yes.
1: Okay.
0: It's him. Chris can't sit still. Chris always needs to be something. So Bear does the same thing. When it was just me and Bear over the past 4 days, he was so sweet and soft and gentle. He was so calm. So Chris walked through the door yesterday and I said, you are the problem. The problem is you.
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1: And here's a happy heart story for you. There's a 10-year-old girl named Ryan who uses a wheelchair. She's in fourth grade. And because a lot of school field trips aren't accessible, she's had to miss out on a lot of them over the years. I know, so heartbreaking. Well, when her whole class was heading to a state park where there were trails and just rough terrain, a teacher named Jim, who wasn't even her teacher, volunteered to carry her through the entire park in this special hiking backpack so that she could finally experience a trip with her classmates.
0: Oh, so good.
1: I know. So Ryan got to see all the fossils, explore the park, made some memories just like all the other kiddos her age. And her mom said that it just melted her heart because all he cared about was making sure that Ryan felt included.
0: Yeah, had a great time.
1: So sweet.
0: Good.
1: And that's a happy heart story for you.

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0: Josh and Hannah, this is the River Morning Show. And this was so brilliant, I wanted you to hear it too.
1: What did we learn?
0: I'm sitting in the service, and I'm like, holy moly, is that good? In the thick of it all, whatever it is, and you might be there right now, or you just came out of it, and you still have residue on you from whatever it is or was, or maybe... If you're flying high at this moment on the mountaintop, you know you're going to descend back into the valley. Like, in the thick of it, we have a lot of questions. Like, why? What next? How do I handle this? And we imagine everything that could go wrong.
2: Yeah.
0: That's called worry. Mm-hmm. We've all experienced that.
2: Been there.
0: A better way to use our imagination, and I have a great imagination, I can imagine a lot of things going wrong. A better way to use our imagination is to ask this question. What might God do?
2: Ooh.
0: Yeah.
2: That's so good.
0: What might God do in the thick of this circumstance with this terrible situation going on? Not how could it get worse? What might God do?
2: I love that.
0: In it. The previous way is the beginning of worry.
2: Yeah.
0: Asking what God might do, that's the beginning of faith.
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11: The River Weather. Sunny skies continue through the afternoon with temperatures topping out in the lower 70s, a light northwest wind. Clear skies tonight, good sleep and weather, lows in the mid-50s. Sunny and upper 70s Tuesday, increasing clouds with scattered storms Tuesday night. I'm meteorologist Matthew Harding on Uplifting and Encouraging the River.
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1: Glad you're here. We're Josh and Hannah. 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
2: News you can use this morning. It was quite the weekend in sports, starting with Friday in the 2026 World Cup. The United States beat Paraguay 4-1.
1: USA!
2: I know.
1: USA!
2: But that own goal to start was heartbreaking.
1: I never like to see that.
2: No, and I mean, good for the U.S. Like,
1: right.
2: But I just felt so bad for that other guy.
1: For the Paraguayan.
2: I didn't know how to say that.
1: Thank I don't either.
2: For that guy. But the U.S. deserved that win. They absolutely did an amazing job. It was a fun game to watch. Then on Saturday, the New York Knicks won their first NBA championship in 53 years, taking down the San Antonio Spurs. And then on Sunday, we're not done yet, the Carolina Hurricanes took home the Stanley Cup, winning for the first time in 20 years as they beat the Vegas Golden Knights.
1: This is the first time Carolina's won in 20 years?
2: In 20 years.
1: I thought they won recently.
2: According to the articles I saw.
1: I think you're right. Yeah. I don't follow hockey that much. Wrong. If the Blue Jackets aren't in it, I'm like,
2: yeah, we're over it.
1: It's happening, whatever.
2: German sports car maker Porsche, or do you say Porsche? Is it Porsche?
1: Porsche.
2: Yeah. Okay. Unveiled three custom Toy Story themed cars inspired by Woody, Buzz Lightyear, and Jessie ahead of Toy Story 5, with the cars set to be auctioned for the Big Brothers, Big Sisters of America, the American Red Cross, and Starlight Children's Foundations. These cars are expected to bring in millions of dollars for these organizations. And normally I'm like, oh, like another huge business just trying to get some time in the limelight. These cars look so cool.
1: Yeah, they're amazing.
2: Like, they literally just look like something Buzz Lightyear would take off into space with.
1: I have a bunch of my Hot Wheels cars from when I was a kid still. So deep inside, I think every guy is the little boy who really still wants to be on the carpet going.
2: Go look up the photos of these Toy Story inspired Porsches.
1: Porsches.
2: That's pretty neat. And this is all ahead of Toy Story 5, which hits theaters this Friday. As we approach America's 250th anniversary, it's time to take a look back. And since I cannot do an accent for the life of me, Josh, you have the floor.
1: Okay, right. Hear ye, hear ye. This very week, in the year of our Lord, 1775, the Continental Congress hath resolved to raise an army for the defense of these United Colonies, calling forth reliable riflemen to serve for the term of 1 year. Though we have not yet declared our independence from the crown, this marks the birth of a fighting force all our own, what may one day become a mighty army for a free nation. Huzzah!
2: Okay, so the start of the American army, 1775.
1: That's pretty good. This week.
2: That's really good. I cannot do accents.
1: Well, no, thank you for taking that on. My accent was good. No, I'm saying this information is good to know.
2: Yeah. And more for you to know, the river is celebrating America's 250th birthday by honoring hometown heroes, people who make their communities better and show others who Jesus really is. Nominate someone special, and if they're chosen, we'll surprise them with gifts, encouragement, and a chance for the whole river family to celebrate their story.
1: It's so good. It's like this is heartwarming.
2: Absolutely.
1: Big time.
2: Nominate that special person in your community when you go to riverradio.com.
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0: uplifting and encouraging the river. Good morning into the River Morning Show, and hopefully a celebration because the weekend was great. I mean, it's over, but it was great. Hannah, how was your weekend?
1: It was really great,
0: Yay!
1: Josh.
0: Good. I was taking a chance there.
1: I know. No, it was really good. I got to spend a lot of time with a bunch of my different girlfriends. I had a brunch on Saturday and a brunch on Sunday.
0: Do you only get brunch if you're girls with friends? Because I haven't had a brunch in a long time.
1: I think, like, my brother and husband and brother-in-law, they go out with their friends for brunch, I think.
0: I
1: don't know. Maybe they call it lunch, but
0: maybe I need new friends.
1: I don't know.
0: And some of them listen. That's right. I'm talking to you guys.
1: Yeah. But Saturday was cute. It was at a coffee shop / bookstore, which feeds my soul in every way. And I'd never been before. And it was actually right in Westerville where I live. So it was like super cute. But so that was really fun to try somewhere new. And then Sunday went to a place to celebrate our friend's birthday. And all the girls except me before had went to like this strength training yoga class.
0: Oh, geez.
1: And I was like, you know what? I am 8+ months pregnant. Uh-huh. I don't think it's my time to try this. I'm bad at yoga, period.
0: Yeah, on a good day.
1: Let alone fighting at 8 months pregnant. So they all show up, they put in the work, and I'm like, yeah, I'll take your carbs. Oh, you're not going to eat that? I got that for you.
0: Ooh, another croissant. Mine. And another croissant.
1: So I'm feeling good. Josh, how was your weekend?
0: It was also really, really good. I mean, it started by watching the United States just put the smackdown on
1: Paraguay.
0: Oh my
1: gosh, it was so fun.
0: That was amazing. Then we spent the rest of the week, the weekend at grad parties.
1: Oh, free food.
0: I had said on Fridays, like, I'm missing something.
1: Yeah, you did. You were like, we have nothing planned. You did.
0: We did, but it was, we didn't have to do anything except show up and eat things.
1: Which is great.
0: So that was, the power went out right at the start of one yesterday when the storms blew through.
1: Oh, yeah, yeah.
0: And it actually turned out kind of nice because everybody stayed.
1: Good.
0: It was indoors. Everybody stayed in the dark and they were just talking. So
1: there's tons
0: of conversation. And then the power came back, which meant the ice cream machine was going to work again.
1: Perfect.
0: Because they had a soft serve machine.
1: Okay, I was going to ask, out of all these grad parties, what's been your favorite food so far? Because that's the highlight.
0: So here's the deal. And this one happened just this weekend. I have been to so many grad parties. Never seen this before. It was a pickle bar.
1: Stop it.
0: Yes, it was a pickle bar.
1: Genius.
0: Yes. She nailed it. The grad, she was like, I want this. Her dad was kind of, I think that's silly. And she's like,
1: no,
0: it's my party.
1: That's amazing.
0: I went and told him. I was like, you were wrong on the on the pickle bar. It was fantastic.
1: Oh, that feeds my soul. If only I was being fed from it. I want real food. I want that.
0: I'm glad you weren't there because that meant there were actually pickles for the rest of us.
2: 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Yay.

0: I'm Josh. She's Hannah. This is the River Morning Show. You know this, making decisions can be hard. If you're like me, you need to gather as much information as possible, especially when it's a big decision.
1: And think it over again.
0: Yeah.
1: Then think over it some more.
0: It's paralysis by analysis.
1: And then overthinking.
0: It's like, I'm not sure what to do because I still don't know everything. Everything. Or maybe you're a decision procrastinator. Kind of like you're hoping the right answer will present itself eventually somehow, someway. Well, I submit it is time to take the decision by the horns.
1: Okay, I like this.
0: Or something. Decisions don't have horns.
1: I get what you're saying.
0: Thanks, appreciate it. The river is headed to Egypt this November.
1: It's so cool.
0: Yeah, and if you've been kind of waiting this out and going, yeah, I'll think about it.
1: Uh-huh.
0: Then I'll think about thinking about it. Now that I've thought about it, I'll think about what I thought. Anyway, there's a spot waiting for you on this trip. You're going to see the pyramids of Giza, the Valley of the Kings, some of the oldest structures in human history. Now, I'm sold. I'm in. Haley from the afternoon show and I will be there. We would love to have you come with us. But if you need more information, there's good news. Next Wednesday at the river is the Taste of Egypt night.
1: So fun.
0: So, like, info session extraordinaire, authentic Egyptian cuisine, questions and answers. You can meet the travelers. Like, travelers who have already signed up are invited as well, so they can meet each other.
1: Uh-huh.
0: Because we're going to be halfway around the world together. You might as well get on a first-name basis early. Haley and I will be there, and you can finalize in your mind that you need to go.
1: Mm-hmm.
0: This is a once-in-a-lifetime opportunity to do this. So you gotta get there. But first, get your questions answered when you come to the Taste of Egypt night next Wednesday. You can register for that, learn more about the trip when you text Egypt to 800-609-1049. We'll see you there next Wednesday and then in Egypt in the fall.
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6: All the tools are set forth to help people have conversations, to help start conversations. And so really the goal is to, what does it look like to open your home and to just invite people in? 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
7: Did you know that the biggest sporting event in the world can become a moment for the gospel? Hi, I'm Mark Gothier with Crew and Making Your Life Count. Heather Reddy with Athletes in Action says events like the World Cup create a unique opportunity to reach the nations, sometimes starting right in your own living room.
6: After work, you're tired. You drive in your driveway. You go in your door. You shut your door. And you're just like, ugh, I don't want to think about my neighbor. And we can just get caught up in the busyness of our life. And so I think now, as you're anticipating inviting people into your home, like, what does it look like to start those relationships now? So who are the people that you are interacting with every day that maybe you're taking just intentional steps forward even now so that you can invite them into your home come June and July? And so I would just encourage people to start praying, asking them to open their eyes to who God has in their sphere of influence, that they can trust the Lord, that He is going to work in their life through them.
7: Through a resource called Victory Beyond the Cup, believers are opening their homes, inviting friends and neighbors, and starting meaningful conversations about faith.
6: It is estimated that there are 5 billion people who be engaged. So if you think about that, that is 3/4 of the world's population will be watching this tournament. And it is a tournament that spans the globe. So it is, when we think about that this tournament is happening in North America, it is really that the world is coming here. And that is a significant impact for the gospel when you think of that.
7: When billions are watching, even a simple gathering can become a powerful moment for the gospel. To get your kit, go to crew.org/life.
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0: 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Sick people do. I've come to call not those who think they are righteous, but those who know they are sinners. 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

0: Why is it weeds can spring up so easily, but the flowers you want? It's a struggle.
1: But keep listening to the river and you'll keep watering your soul so the good stuff can grow in you.

0: the River. I'm Joe. Those funny injuries that you've got, maybe there's a way you got hurt that you want to share. 800-609-1049. We're on Facebook, River Middays with Joe. I was driving to work this morning and I sneezed, all right? Which, by the way, when you sneeze and you drive, it's scary enough. But then I realized, like, I tweaked my back. So I'm a little embarrassed about that. I think it means I'm getting older. I'm going to be okay, but it's just not something I'm overly proud of when I'm limping around work saying, how'd you get hurt? Didn't even do anything cool. I just sneezed. So, Jay, thanks for calling in. How'd you get hurt?
1: Hey, Joe. So I have a scar right above my left knee because while filming a movie, I accidentally stabbed myself in the leg with a samurai sword.
0: Oh, no. Well, is your movie hitting theaters at least, or is it going straight to DVD?
1: It's going straight to DVD in February. We filmed it 2 years ago, and the scar is still there.
0: Okay, well, maybe your movie will win an Oscar and the sequel that you make to follow up with it. You'll just hire somebody to do your stunts.
1: Yeah, absolutely. The
2: River. Out of control? It violates scripture.
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2: Self-control. John Piper calls it the fierce fruit of the Spirit. That description, he says, describes the battle within ourselves. 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Luke 9:23 tells us to take up our cross daily and follow Christ. Jesus tells us to strive to enter through the narrow door because, well, we're tempted not to. 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
3: You can respond to this program at parentminute.org.
4: 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I'm Ty Higgins. As farmers know, this spring has been a challenge. What does the wonky spring planting season mean for the rest of the growing season? Adam Conrad is with Local Connection Ag.
5: That's a thing that's on most of the areas in Ohio's mind right now is we're going to have stuff that we planted in maybe late March or early April and corn that we've planted here in the first part of June. So spreading out that spray window, everybody's going to be spraying at different times all summer long. And then a harvest, obviously, we could have some really wet corn. We could have some really dry corn. There's going to be a mixture and guys I feel like are going to be flopping fields a lot trying to figure out where they can go and where they can't go.
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11: Sunny skies continue through the afternoon with temperatures topping out in the lower 70s, a light northwest wind. Clear skies tonight, good sleep and weather, lows in the mid-50s, sunny and upper 70s Tuesday, increasing clouds with scattered storms Tuesday night. I'm meteorologist Matthew Harding on Uplifting and Encouraging the River.
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0: My life, there have been some really dark times and some times where I was just barely hanging on, and Jesus really breathed me back to life. There's also a line in the chorus that says, I think that I've known it since when I was young. It was Jesus all along. And I just think about this purity and innocence with kids, that they're just so close to heaven. I think that they know that there's a love after them. And part of growing older and part of the journey of faith is returning to that love. And that's what the song is for me. So thank you so much for listening.
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0: All right, we all have a story that maybe we're not overly proud of, but how you got hurt. 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Brianna, thanks for calling in. What's the funny way you got hurt?
1: It's not really crazy how it happened, but it's crazy what happened after it.
0: Okay.
1: All right. I have a scar below my middle finger on my hand. I was walking home from middle school, and of course, doing something my mother told me not to do, running my hand along the fence.
0: Oh, no.
1: Sure enough, got my hand on the fence. I'm like, uh-oh, what do I do now? I'm in the middle of getting home and the school. Okay, which way should I go? The correct response should have been go back to the school, see if there's a nurse, get a Band-Aid. No, I knock on some random stranger's house and ask them for a Band-Aid. Thankfully, they were good people. And of course, you know, then carried on my way home. And of course, when I got home, my mother was like, are you kidding me?
0: Well, yeah, I don't blame her at all. So what was the big lesson for you?
1: Maybe don't run your hand along the fence.
0: And always listen to mom.
1: Yes.
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8: 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And they tell me what brand of religion they're from, like that makes it okay. 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

0: uplifting and encouraging the river. I'm Joe. So getting married and moving in, merging lives together, involves a little bit of compromise. Oh, boy. So my fiance Kirsten and I, we're getting married in, a little more than a month now. So it's coming up. We signed the lease where we're going to live, and we're starting the process of, like, moving our stuff in slowly. It's not all, we're not all moving in at one time or anything like that. Once we get married, we're going to move everything in. But we're slowly moving our stuff in, and over the weekend, Kirsten is really into plants. I'm not. So she has a whole bunch of these like little fake plants that she brought to the apartment. They were the first thing she brought in, which I thought was adorable and cute. And then she starts putting them all in the guest bathroom. I'm like, sweetheart, maybe we can move the plants to different parts of the apartment, different parts of the room, different rooms and everything. And I'm gonna be honest, the guest bathroom right now is kind of reminding me of the Garden of Eden.
1: Man, we sure are fickle about commitment.
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11: Sunny skies continue through the afternoon with temperatures topping out in the lower 70s, a light northwest wind. Clear skies tonight, good sleep and weather, lows in the mid-50s, sunny and upper 70s Tuesday, increasing clouds with scattered storms Tuesday night. I'm meteorologist Matthew Harding on Uplifting and Encouraging the River.
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0: I listen to it every day in the car, and it just is a blessing to me. The river has been very helpful for me. I work as a social worker in hospice, and there's some things that I have to just do that's not very easy, and it's just like when I need it, it comes right through, and Jesus helps me in that moment. I'm Shannon. I'm from Frazeesburg, and I am the river.
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0: Station Rhythm Washed. It's uplifting and encouraging the river. I'm Joe. So going through the process, planning a wedding, there's a lot of steps that go towards it. Maybe you've been through this situation yourself. Today, I'm actually doing something with my fiance, Kirsten, that we have not done. We are doing our very first premarital counseling. And I don't really know what to expect. If I'm being honest, there's parts of premarital counseling that make me a little bit nervous because, you know, counseling, they tend to dig up things about your past that you're not overly proud of. It's nothing that I'm hiding. It's just there's some things that I don't really want to talk about with anybody other than Kirsten. That's got to make sense, right? Like, you know, talking about my divorce is a reasonable thing to bring up in premarital counseling. It's uncomfortable and awkward for me. So I'm thinking that, you know what, maybe there's like a premarital counseling that should include something that would be just as good. You know, like for me, I've learned that Kirsten and I, we can't play checkers. And it's 100% my fault. All right, I'm a sore loser. I'm an even worse winner. So what is the thing that merits counseling should include? 800-609-1049. We're on Facebook, River Middays with Joe. Chris, thanks for calling in.
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6: This is Ann Graham Lotz with Daily Light for Daily Living. God gave Joshua a strange command for overcoming Jericho, the enemy stronghold. God told Joshua to lead his men in a silent march around the walls of Jericho once a day for 6 days. On the seventh day, to do it seven times. On the last lap, the priests were to blow trumpets loudly and the people were to shout. Joshua 6:20 says, "When the people heard the sound of the trumpet, and the people shouted with a great shout, the wall fell down flat." Joshua successfully captured the city. Sometimes God gives us commands we don't understand so that our faith rests totally in Him. So we know without a doubt, when walls fall, the power is His alone. Listen to me. What's your Jericho? What enemy stronghold? What obstacle are you facing? Wrap it in prayer. Obey what God says. Then get ready to give a victory.

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2: 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I don't know.
0: Uplifting and encouraging. The River.

0: uplifting and encouraging music is on the river.
1: And this is the story that made the song.
2: What's up, y'all? It's your boy, Bay Turner, and I would love to share a little bit about the heart behind my song, Somebody's Praying. Somebody's Y'all, I wrote this song when I was at total war with myself. I was stuck in patterns that I couldn't break, and I couldn't outrun this almost dark night of the soul. And I got up one morning to write a song, and this simple image came to my mind. It was my mom on her hands and knees. The Lord was showing me that she was interceding for me. And I realized in the moment, I wasn't still standing because I was strong or capable enough or good enough. I was still standing because someone else kept praying when I stopped. So I wrote this song for the moment that you realize that you've been held up the whole time because of someone else's prayers. You were carried without ever earning it. You were loved without ever deserving it.
1: The story that made the song.
0: On the river.
3: Should have been long gone now. Yeah, should them be living?

0: praying.
1: Marriage counseling. All right. It accomplishes a lot. You know, maybe you learn how to spend money. You learn how to live together. But what's that thing that marriage counseling should include? 800-609-1049 or on Facebook, River Middays with Joe. I say this because my fiance Kirsten and I have our very first premarital counseling coming up tonight. And there's going to be a lot of things that get brought up, and I'm cool with that. But I also think, like, you know what? I think before you go into marriage, there are certain things that you should accomplish, that you should do before you actually, just to see if you can still work it out. Like, for instance, I learned pretty early on in my relationship, Kirsten and I, we can't play checkers. And it's not her fault at all. It is 100% my fault, all right? I grew up, I was a college athlete. I am over competitive. So I'm a sore loser and I'm an even worse winner. So we learned that we can't play checkers together. So what about that thing that marriage counseling, premarital counseling should include? Erin, thanks so much for calling. What do you think?
2: I think premarital counseling should include taking a road trip together.
1: Yeah, you learn a lot about somebody when you're in a car with them for a long period of time. So here's the real question. Are we talking like 3 hours, like from here to Detroit, or do you got to go all the way to like Mount Rushmore with them?
2: You know, at least a longer distance than 3 hours, unless you're in rush hour.
3: How does your teen see you? Does she know you love her? Does he get that you've made mistakes too? Hi, I'm Mark Gregston with Parenting Today's Teens. 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
0: Sunny skies continue through the afternoon with temperatures topping out in the lower 70s, a light northwest wind. Clear skies tonight, good sleep and weather, lows in the mid-50s. Sunny and upper 70s Tuesday, increasing clouds with scattered storms Tuesday night. I'm meteorologist Matthew Harding on Uplifting and Encouraging the River.
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Torin Wells, John Reddick, this girl, Megan Woods, is going to be there. 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
3: So who am I? Who am I? To question the pen in the hands of the author.
2: Back in December, Nick and I got together and to write a song with some of our friends. And one of the themes that kind of quickly came up is how even in the state of where we're at in our life, it's so easy to be hard on yourself, maybe not even like yourself or love yourself. And then we quickly began to talk about how, man, who are we to question the pen and the hand of the author? If God is, if his ways are so much higher, his thoughts are higher, and if you really think about it, there's nobody that loves us, likes us more than he does. Then who am I to be hard on myself and to question the way he made me?
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2: May the tongue be a mighty thing, matey. Today's treasure in Ephesians 4:29 calls us to mind our words careful-like, as if each one were a spark that could either light a lantern or set the whole ship ablaze. It be saying, let no rotten words be spilling from your lips, but only words that lift your mates, building them up as needed, so all who hear might be blessed. You see me, hearty, one bitter word can sink a ship, but a kind one can raise a weary soul. So let your mouth be a blessing, not a cannonball, and let every sailor who hears you be better for it.
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0: It's the River. I'm Joe. Thinking about those Bible characters and if a movie or a TV show was going to be made about their life, what would their theme songs be? So a good theme song kind of tells a little bit of their story. So I thought of a couple. All right, we'll start off with Samson today. Now, the obvious one would be
1: Hey There, Delilah.
0: Hey There, Delilah, kind of the obvious choice for that. But the thing is, I don't know if it fits as well. If you're not familiar with the story of Samson, Samson fell in love with a woman named Delilah, and she was bribed by Israel's enemies. And it kept nagging Samson to reveal the source of his strength because God provided Samson with superhuman strength. And he revealed his secret, and his power came from his uncut hair. Then Delilah cut his hair. So I kind of find this song to be more fitting. It's by Queen.
1: Dear

0: See, I feel like that one fits a lot better, even though Hey There, Delilah is way more popular. I feel like that one tells more of the story of Samson and Delilah. So, all right, the next one I came up with, the story of Job. He was a man who lost everything but maintained his faith. This is the song I think would be his theme song.
1: 'Cause you had a bad day.
0: Yeah, the story of Job is a tough one. He had a bad season of life there where he lost everything. But God was faithful and restored what he had and then some. Okay, so the final one I came up with, the story of Jonah.
2: Under the sea, darling, it's better down where it's wetter. Take it from me.
0: And Jonah went under the sea for 3 days after he was rebelling against God, thrown overboard, got swallowed by a great fish, and was under the sea for 3 whole days in the belly of the whale. So if there's a Bible character that you can think of that would have a great theme song, you can join the show, 800-609-1049. Or tell me about it on Facebook, River Middays with Joe.
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11: Sunny skies continue through the afternoon with temperatures topping out in the lower 70s, a light northwest wind. Clear skies tonight, good sleep and weather, lows in the mid-50s, sunny and upper 70s Tuesday, increasing clouds with scattered storms Tuesday night. I'm meteorologist Matthew Harding on Uplifting and Encouraging the River.
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0: And he's like, hey, let's make sure we go. 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I'm Curtis, and I am the river.
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0: uplifting and encouraging the river. I'm Joe. So there's a pretty big soccer tournament going on right now called the World Cup. And I tell you what, if you're a fan of soccer, I would imagine that it's really hard for you to go to work this month for the rest of the month because this tournament is like the thing. Now, for me, I'm not really a soccer fan myself, but I can respect the people who do like it. That being said, I actually saw in the news, though, there was this rock star who was supposed to have a concert one night. He decided to cancel. He wasn't feeling well, under the weather. The very next night, though, he flew across the country to go watch his soccer team play in this tournament. So people are wondering now, like, all right, was he really sick or did he just want to go to the soccer game? And I've never called in sick because of a sports game before. I've been tempted. I haven't done it, though. Typically, I plan around it. In fact, there was one time earlier this year. So I'm a big Philadelphia Eagles fan myself. The Eagles lost a playoff game. And unfortunately, a little bit later that night, my grandfather passed away. So the next day, I get the news that my grandfather died. And I tell work, hey, I'm not coming in. I'm going to be kind of grieving today. I got texts from coworkers that were like, are you just not coming in because you're sad about the Eagles? And I was like, oh, actually, my grandfather died. So, no, that's why I'm not coming in. I don't think any of them fully believed me until they saw the obituary online.
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5: 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Jesus does love you, even you. 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
0: River Day at Hocking Hills Family Fun Center is coming up on June 27th. And yes, we're talking about the world's largest bounce house. 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

0: love the river. 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I'm Marissa. I'm from Westerville, Ohio, and I am the river.
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0: I'm Joe. So every room in your house probably has one of these. That spot where if you don't know where to put it, it goes into a drawer, right? And it has everything in it, from birthday cards to baseball cards to bills you've already paid, the bills you haven't paid yet. That's okay. It all goes into a junk drawer, right? So maybe you have one of those. My fiance Kirsten and I were looking at the apartment we just got. Now we're going to be moving in after we get married, but we were already having the talk about, like, well, which drawer in our kitchen is going to be the junk drawer? And we didn't get into, like, a disagreement or anything like this, but she goes up to, like, the smallest drawer. She goes, this one would be a good one. I was like, no, it needs to be a lot bigger. So if you have a junk drawer, you can call me up. Tell me what's in yours, 800-609-1049, or on Facebook, River Middays with Joe. Amanda, thanks for calling in.
1: I grew up having one, and I thought it was the thing to do until I got married, and my husband and I got our new house together, and I was like, okay, which drawer do you want to be the junk drawer? And he was like, what is that? And I felt like I had to sell it to him. Like, they offer hope. Like, if you can never find something, you just go to the junk drawer, and it magically appears.
0: Oh my goodness. The drawer of hope. That sounds so much better than the junk drawer.
1: Yes. I know it's in one of these five junk drawers.
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5: Sunny skies continue through the afternoon with temperatures topping out in the lower 70s, a light northwest wind. Clear skies tonight, good sleep and weather, lows in the mid-50s, sunny and upper 70s Tuesday, increasing clouds with scattered storms Tuesday night. I'm meteorologist Matthew Harding on Uplifting and Encouraging the River.
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11: There was a time that I swore I would never go back. 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

0: the drawer of mysteries. Maybe that's a nice way of what you call it. It's that place where in your bedroom, in your kitchen, things just, when they don't have a home, it becomes their home. You know, the things like, you know, birthday cards that you got 3 years ago, baseball cards that, you know, your kids collected and didn't have a home for, bills that you either have paid or haven't paid yet, they find their way into a junk drawer. So what's in yours? Did you grow up with one? My fiance Kirsten and I, we got the keys to our apartment over the weekend, and that was one of the first things we talked about, was which drawer in the kitchen is going to be the junk drawer. Wouldn't say it led to a big disagreement, but it led to, I don't think Kirsten realizes how messy of a person I really am. So she was like, oh, we just can use this little drawer, right? This can be a good junk drawer. I was like, yeah, for a month. All right. I got a lot of papers that I don't read. Like, they all go into that drawer because I might want to read them later on. So what about you? What's in your junk drawer? 800-609-1049. We're on Facebook, River Middays with Joe. Jenna, thanks for calling in.
1: I grew up with junk drawer. That's where all the spare batteries are at. That's where the spare scissors are at, or the spare string, or random pieces of paper that you don't want to throw away because it might have someone's important number on, or whatever the case may be. Yes, I have a junk pile in my house, too. Like, I keep wanting my dining room table not to be the catch-all, but for some reason, it still ends up being the catch-all of mail or junk or random pieces of school paper that my daughter brings home. And our table's not that big either.
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getting some encouragement at the start of a brand new week. I'm Haley. So glad you're here for songs like this from Zach Williams and Ben Fuller. Wait for me on the river.

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1: Say that again, please.
2: Say that again.
0: I don't know who needs to hear this, but maybe you should sleep on it. Because I don't know if you ever get like this, but sometimes I just get in these weird moods, in this funk, where I think, you know what? I'm going to give that person a piece of my mind today. Or like if I'm just down in the dumps and I think maybe I should just give up. Like I have those days where all the wrong things sound good. Like they're really tempting. But I have to remind myself to give it time to pass. It's like I feel this way right now, but will I still feel that way tomorrow when my head is a little clearer? So if you're in a little funk today, if you're in a weird mood, you're ready to write something off, call it quits, or lose your cool, I see you, but sleep on it and ask God to give you a clear mind for tomorrow.
3: 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July corn's closing in today up 2 3/4 at 415.5. September corn's up 2 cents at 422.75. July soybeans are up 5 3/4 at 1119.25. August soybeans up 4 3/4 at 1123.5. July wheat's up 5 1/4 at 589.75. And September wheat's up 4 3/4 today at $6.50. Thanks for joining us. 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
4: Out of control? 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
4: Self-control. John Piper calls it the fierce fruit of the Spirit. That description, he says, describes the battle within ourselves. The battle between what our self wants and what God wants in our lives. 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Luke 9:23 tells us to take up our cross daily and follow Christ. 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As moms and dads, our kids want to see consistency, not only in what we say and do, but also how we honor Christ through our worship. Self-control is a gift. 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
5: You can respond to this program at parentminute.org.
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13: Sunny skies continue through the afternoon with temperatures topping out in the lower 70s, a light northwest wind. Clear skies tonight, good sleep and weather, lows in the mid-50s. Sunny and upper 70s Tuesday, increasing clouds with scattered storms Tuesday night. I'm meteorologist Matthew Harding on Uplifting and Encouraging the River.
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2: Hey, this is Seth Schleter, and this is the story behind the song for Valley of Worship. We are

0: Back in 2024, my wife and I lost our daughter at 20 weeks, and it was the hardest thing we've ever experienced. And you wrestle with God in that process, and there's a lot of mystery, there's a lot of learning, there's a lot of just grappling with what it means that God is good and that He's faithful. And the song came from that wrestle of choosing to trust that God was still in the midst of everything, that we don't always get answers, but we always get His presence, and that He's with us in the valleys. And so we can build an altar there knowing that God showed up and that He's always going to show up in those places for you, regardless of how you feel. And so you can still choose to worship Him there.
1: The story that made the song.
2: On the river.
3: I have felt the deepest loss. I have questioned if You could. And when You led me to the cross, only then I understood.

0: in America through the perspective of some World Cup visitors. That'll help you look on the bright side today. I'm Haley, and that's coming up on the river in two songs.
1: Picture this, just a kid with a heavy burden, having a hard time with the world that he was seeing. A broken heart with a head full.

0: AC might stop working, but these songs will never let you down.
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0: Look on the bright side.
1: Hey, I'm Haley on the river, helping you look on the bright side today by reminding you that there are still good people and good things happening in the world. And sometimes it looks like getting to see your country through the eyes of a visitor. It's been pretty cool to see with all of the visitors coming to the United States for the World Cup games, just all of their experiences of America that they're getting to have. I've seen like Japanese visitors in Texas trying barbecue for the first time or experiencing the magic of free chips and salsa at a Mexican restaurant. I've seen German visitors having their first Midwest late night Waffle House experience. Even some European visitors discovering ranch dressing for the first time. It is life changing. So these fun things, but also just getting to see American culture with things like our crazy weather and how long it takes to travel places and all the quirks of American small town living. There's just been so much joy from all of these experiences. But most of all, visitors from foreign countries are encountering some real American hospitality, with whole towns showing their support for the teams that they're hosting, or like high school marching bands learning those countries' national anthems to cheer them on, or locals helping to find rooms for visitors to stay, or offering free rides to soccer stadiums. I mean, I could go on and on. And I just love seeing this kind of stuff because no country is perfect, but it is this kindness, this generosity, this hospitality that makes me so proud to be an American.
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6: 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Hi, I'm Andy Napier, and this is Footsteps from TWR. 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And Silas, God has used your successful sports career as a platform for ministry, right?
5: Yeah, for sure. 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

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It's coming up August 1st. It's free, which is maybe one of the most awesome parts about it. But no, truly the awesome part is that you get to see three river artists. You just heard from one, John Reddick. You also get to see Megan Woods and Torrin Wells. 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
1: One of the best parts of summer is being able to take all the stuff that you normally do inside and just move it outside. Eating meals outside. Bring the laptop out. Get some work done on the patio. Sit in the sun and read. It's my personal favorite. I'm Haley on the river, and when it's nice, I just love to be outside any chance I can get. And so there I was, sitting on my patio, reading a book, trying to enjoy the beautiful warm weather, when I kept catching a whiff of something that did not smell good. And I couldn't really figure out where it was coming from, but the longer I sat there, the worse it was getting. So at one point I stood up and I happened to look up on my roof, and what do I see but the remains of a squirrel. Actually, at first I couldn't tell what it was. That's how bad of shape it was in, but apparently a hawk dropped his dinner and it had been baking on the roof of my house for a couple days. So you can imagine, didn't smell too good. So needless to say, that was the end of my reading time outside, but I did text my husband immediately like, hey, guess what fun job I have for you? Because even though I like to think of myself as a strong, independent woman, cleaning up stinky squirrels, that's a boy job.
2: Man, we sure are fickle about commitment.
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14: A couple of cold fronts due in this week, so we have a little more rain coming up. For now, we'll stay clear overnight. Low 50s, we're in the upper 70s and sunny on Tuesday. Tuesday night, some showers and thunderstorms, back to sunshine Wednesday. I'm meteorologist Steve Hamilton on Uplifting and Encouraging the River.
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uplifting and encouraging the river. I'm Haley. It's no secret that I am not a big sports fan and really wouldn't be too into the World Cup right now, except for a couple things. My husband is a big soccer guy, so soccer is on around me. But what I am a fan of is the way that sports bring people together. And that's what's making keeping up with the World Cup so much fun for me right now. Plus, of course, as long as the home team is in, gotta root for Team USA. They got their first win in their first match of the World Cup on Friday night. And it all kicked off with this fantastic rendition of the Star-Spangled Banner from country pop artist Dan and Shay. And the

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8: A couple of cold fronts due in this week, so we have a little more rain coming up. Now we'll stay clear overnight. Low 50s, we're in the upper 70s and sunny on Tuesday. Tuesday night, some showers and thunderstorms, back to sunshine Wednesday. I'm meteorologist Steve Hamilton on Uplifting and Encouraging the River.
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But here it is, the number one song as of now. It's Matthew West.

0: I'm Linda from Newark, and I am the river. I love listening to this station. I've listened to it for many, many years, and it really helped me out a lot. After my mother passed away, the songs really encouraged me a lot and touched my heart, and I needed them at that time. It helps me focus on what's really important during the week. During the week, I need that reminder of what my priorities should be and what I need to be thinking about, and it just helps me stay grounded. 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
16: Well, cold fronts do in this week, so we have a little more rain coming up. Now we'll stay clear overnight. Low 50s, we're in the upper 70s and sunny on Tuesday. Tuesday night, some showers and thunderstorms, back to sunshine Wednesday. I'm meteorologist Steve Hamilton on Uplifting and Encouraging the River.
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I'm Haley on the river, and if Monday is hitting hard and it's feeling difficult to find your praise today, just know you can bring God whatever it is you got, however little it might be, and he's going to meet you right there.

It's the winning strategy that sounds like it's about basketball, but really it's about so much more. And it's good to know today. It's coming up in two songs on the river.

0: Why is it weeds can spring up so easily, but the flowers you want, it's a struggle?
1: But keep listening to the river and you'll keep watering your soul so the good stuff can grow in you.

0: I'm Haley on the river, sharing something that's good to know today.
1: I'm glad to know that.
0: So it's a winning strategy that sounds like it's about basketball, but really it's about so much more. I don't know if you've been at all following the journey of the New York Knicks, but they just won their first NBA championship in 53 years. It's going to go down as one of the greatest wins in history. And it's because in every game, the Knicks were losing at some point by double digits, okay? In 4 of the 5 games, they were able to come back from that and come out on top. And there's one big thing that their players credit for that, and it's accountability. They talked about holding each other accountable and pushing each other no matter the situation. So one of the guys said, you know, somebody might have been feeling down about something that happened in the game, but then we knew it was on at least one of us to pick that person up and to have each other's backs. And every time we stepped on the court, it's like you look to the left, you look to the right, we see our brothers and we want to play for each other. We want to be the best we can for each other and not let each other down. That's how these players feel that they won this historic title. But I'm thinking, man, there's some really good life stuff in there because I believe that we were created by God to need each other. And accountability is such a huge piece of that puzzle. Like, when I know that other people are relying on me, it makes you want to do the best that you can for them. The fact that you're accountable to them is part of the motivation. And the other side of that that's really beautiful is that even when you, quote, fail or fall short, those are the same people that are going to help pick you back up and are going to help cover your slack. It's like your family, your friends, your church community. And that's the real win, just having that team around you.
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12: The River Weather.
13: A couple of cold fronts due in this week, so we have a little more rain coming up. Now we'll stay clear overnight. Low 50s, we're in the upper 70s and sunny on Tuesday. Tuesday night, some showers and thunderstorms, back to sunshine Wednesday. I'm meteorologist Steve Hamilton on Uplifting and Encouraging the River.
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sometimes you can be nervous and do it anyway. I'm Haley, and this November, the River's Egyptian Excursion is happening. I'm going on the trip, so is Josh from the River Morning Show, and I am nervous. I'm a nervous traveler, period. But it's going to be an amazing trip, and you're invited even just to learn more. 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
0: Or at least in my husband's case, a dog dad thing. My husband, Clint, he always does this. So we will have finally like all sat down in the living room together. We're settling in for the night or we're getting ready for bed. And that's when my husband decides to pick up Trout, our dog's ball, and start bouncing it. Or he'll do something weird, like get down on all fours on the floor with Trout and just bark at him. Or most recently, since my husband has been learning jiu-jitsu, he'll pretend to do jiu-jitsu moves on Trout. All these things that just really get him riled up. I'm like, we were just settling down. We just were getting calm and now we're doing this. Okay, well, at least you're having fun. The River.
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14: A couple of cold fronts due in this week, so we have a little more rain coming up. Now we'll stay clear overnight. Low 50s, we're in the upper 70s and sunny on Tuesday. Tuesday night, some showers and thunderstorms, back to sunshine Wednesday. I'm meteorologist Steve Hamilton on Uplifting and Encouraging the River.
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0: 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Oh, this is good.
2: 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Seriously, how can you dress up your pet? However, my shadow did manage to take 3 minutes to get out of her sweater yesterday.
0: 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Sometimes it's like a little game for him, you know?
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Torrin Wells, Breathe On It on the river. I'm Haley, and that's one of my favorites right now because it's a prayer. And that's true of so many songs on the river, that they just help you get your focus where you want it to be.

uplifting and encouraging the river. I'm Haley. It's no secret that I am not a big sports fan and really wouldn't be too into the World Cup right now, except for a couple things. My husband is a big soccer guy, so soccer is on around me. But what I am a fan of is the way that sports bring people together. And that's what's making keeping up with the World Cup so much fun for me right now. Plus, of course, as long as the home team is in, gotta root for Team USA. They got their first win in their first match of the World Cup on Friday night. And it all kicked off with this fantastic rendition of the Star-Spangled Banner from country pop artist Dan and Shay. Yeah.

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5: 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If they let their opponent hang around, they open themselves up to be defeated. As followers of Jesus, we are up against an enemy who is working to destroy us. 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
19: The River Weather.
20: A couple of cold fronts due in this week, so we have a little more rain coming up. Now we'll stay clear overnight. Low 50s, we're in the upper 70s and sunny on Tuesday. Tuesday night, some showers and thunderstorms, back to sunshine Wednesday. I'm meteorologist Steve Hamilton on Uplifting and Encouraging the River.
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0: Uplifting and encouraging. The River.

0: alone. It's Brant and Sherry on the river.
1: So Steven Spielberg has a movie about UFO disclosures and stuff. There's been a lot of talk about this. He made some comments about how effectively how it could rock people's faith if they found out that UFOs were real or
0: alien. This is a recent movie?
1: Yeah.
0: Oh, okay.
1: Yeah. So he's talking about it. I've heard that from a lot of people.
0: Hmm.
1: And what these people have in common are they're not actually... They're saying like Christians will lose their faith or could or like, but they're not believers.
0: Right.
1: But they're telling me,
0: yeah,
1: this is going to rock my world. And I don't think they understand
0: what my faith is.
1: Yeah.
0: Or what, yeah.
1: I don't know many believers who are worried about that at all.
0: Yeah.
1: So I just think that's interesting. It's kind of in the zeitgeist now. It's kind of out there that people are talking about that, but like, my belief in the goodness of God is not going to change based on other things we discover if we discover them.

0: for Brant and Sherry on uplifting and encouraging the river.
1: Congrats to the Knicks for being NBA champs. That was great, and congrats all around for everybody who participated. And I have ideas for next year if we want to improve the game, take it to the next level. Here's a sports thing.
2: Yeah.
0: Okay. Yes.
1: Got an idea to make it better.
0: Okay. This you haven't done this for a while.
1: Yeah, that's right. This isn't the NBA music, but it's just sports music.
0: Yeah, sure. Yeah.
1: How about this? I think this would be great. I think this is like ratings would go bananas.
0: They're already pretty good
1: they
0: from
1: have
0: what
1: been
0: I
1: good
0: understand.
1: For the finals,
0: yeah. People really enjoy it.
1: But that's not the point. The point is, how can we make it better? Okay. So, sure. Halftime. Go through all the tweets, all the social media posts of everybody in the stadium. Whoever's the complainingest at halftime, whatever they've been complaining about, okay? You find that person.
0: Okay.
1: Security. Finds them, brings them down to the court. They replace for the third quarter whoever it was they were. It could be the refs. It could be the head coach. It could be one of the players. But whoever you've been complaining about.
0: You're in.
1: Show us.
0: Yes.
1: You show us.
0: Yes.
1: Now.
0: No, you right. Let's
1: show
0: see
1: us the
0: you.
1: Way.
0: Yes.
1: Because you said this.
0: I find that deeply enjoyable.
1: All right. Here's your whistle. Here's your stripy shirt. See what
0: Go
1: you can
0: it.
1: Do.
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4: 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John Piper calls it the fierce fruit of the Spirit. 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
13: A couple of cold fronts due in this week, so we have a little more rain coming up. For now, we'll stay clear overnight. Low 50s, we're in the upper 70s and sunny on Tuesday. Tuesday night, some showers and thunderstorms, back to sunshine Wednesday. I'm meteorologist Steve Hamilton on Uplifting and Encouraging the River.
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0: It's Brant and Sherry on the river.
1: Maybe, just maybe, just throwing this out there. Maybe this applies to you. Maybe you are doing something pretty important in life, and you know it is, and it's good. But you're getting kind of tired of it. Getting kind of weary of it. We totally get that. Mm-hmm. Maybe you even want to quit whatever it is that you're doing. Maybe it's making a relationship work. Maybe it's, but you know it's good. I don't know what it is. I, for one, and I think Sherry will have my back on this, hope you keep at it.
2: Mm-hmm.
1: And I'm just a nerdy guy on the radio, but I'm rooting you on, and Sherry is too. So keep going. Don't get tired.
2: Yeah.
1: Things matter. And we are impressed by people who do not give up.
2: And faithfulness matters.
1: Easily. It does.
2: Yeah.
1: It's everything.
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6: What happens when we die? Where do we go? What's it like on the other side? Oh, there's many books that you can read today. Some have even been made into films, and people talk about their experiences in the afterlife and what they saw in heaven. And a lot of times you'll hear people say they went through a tunnel and saw great light and felt a great peace. But here's the problem. I don't know if those people are telling me the truth. They might be making it up. I don't know. But I'll tell you, God has given us a book that tells us the truth about the afterlife, and it's called the Bible. And I have one right here. Everything you need to know about the afterlife is in this book. Everything you need to know about this life is in this book. Because God not only promises life after death, He promises life during life. Jesus said, I have come that you might have life, and that more abundantly, or live it to its fullest. You know, medical science seeks to add years to our life, but only Christ can add life to your years. Jesus says, behold, I stand at the door and I knock, and if you'll hear my voice and open the door, I will come in. Believe what God says in His Word. Don't put this off. Don't procrastinate. This is your moment.
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